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6: And a good evening, your Big Country Live Doppler forecast. A 50% chance of thunderstorms early this evening, some of which could be severe, lows of 67. Tomorrow, partly sunny up until about noon, then a 30% chance of thunderstorms in the afternoon, highs of 89. And tomorrow night, an 80% chance of showers after midnight, lows of 69. For more on your weather, log online to BigCountry1077.com.
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1: The U.S. men's soccer team is calling in some country star power. The head coach says he and his staff blast Luke Combs, Lainey Wilson, and Ella Langley the night before World Cup matches. And he wants all three of them to come to a game for a little extra energy. Sounds like a good invitation to me. Speaking of Ella, Choosin' Texas is back at number one on the Billboard Hot 100 for an 11th week. Now the longest running number one country song by a woman in chart history. Willie Nelson just teamed up with Dixon Flannel Company for a limited run of men's, women's, and youth flannels, all inspired by Willie's signature style. And Warren Zeiders is now an investor in the Premier Lacrosse League. 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That's your Country Nights Live news update. I'm Bev Rainey.
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1: There's been times in our career where, you know, it hasn't always been like that. We've had a lot of special songs that are truly personal to us. And we've had a lot of songs that, you know, I didn't necessarily connect with personally, and that's okay too. But I think there's something different when you have a song that has a message like this that you feel like, man, I can't wait to get this out to the people. And, you know, we kind of had that with Bigger Houses. I always felt that way on stage singing that song because I knew it was a message that people needed to hear and we needed to hear first and foremost. And I feel that way about Say So as well. This was a message that all of us need to hear and us first, really.
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0: attend one of our meetings in person at the Spencer Golf and Country Club till 1 is after 5 of Spencer. 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
5: And a good evening, your Big Country Live Doppler forecast. A 50% chance of thunderstorms early this evening, some of which could be severe. Lows to 67. Tomorrow, partly sunny up until about noon. Then a 30% chance of thunderstorms in the afternoon, highs of 89. And tomorrow night, an 80% chance of showers after midnight, lows to 69. For more on your weather, log online to BigCountry1077.com.
6: The U.S. Treasury quietly released its official financial report for 2025. It appears by its own numbers, the U.S. government seems insolvent. It's reported that the Treasury shows about $6 trillion in assets and over $47 trillion in liabilities. Add it all up, and it looks like the U.S. owes more than $130 trillion it doesn't have. 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

0: and good evening. You're listening to the Spencer Media Group with live severe weather coverage here from the KICD weather room here in Spencer. The National Weather Service office in Sioux Falls has issued a severe thunderstorm warning for Eastern Cherokee, West Central Buena Vista counties until 9:15. At 8:34, a severe thunderstorm was located near Quimby, or 11 miles south of Cherokee, moving northeast at 30 miles per hour. Now the main hazard is 60 mile per hour winds and half dollar sized hail. Radar indicated impacts, hail damage to vehicles, and also expect wind damage to roofs, siding, and trees. This severe thunderstorm will be near Cherokee, Orillia, and Quimby around 8:45. So right now as we speak, and as we zoom in here on the KICD live Doppler radar, right there approaching Orillia, that is where the heaviest precipitation is taking place. That is also where those strong winds are taking place as well as it approaches the town of Orillia. If we zoom in here on velocity, those winds again, yes, taking place basically approaching the highway 17, or rather 7, State Highway 7, between Alta and Orillia. And this is moving fairly fast at 30 miles per hour. So it has a lot of speed. Now, this system does have a history of producing a tornado. There was a tornado warning outside of our listening area right there by Correctionville, right there along Highway 20. Now, that is not the case now. We just have a severe thunderstorm warning. Again, if you're just now joining us for, let's see here, if I can pull her up here, the severe thunderstorm warning for Eastern Cherokee as well as West Central Buena Vista counties until 9:15. At 8:44, a severe thunderstorm was located near Orillia, or 7 miles southeast of Cherokee, moving now northeast, picking up some speed now, 45 miles per hour. Now the good news is they have backed down. They just updated the warning here at 8:45. No longer half dollar sized hail, thank goodness, now down to quarter sized hail and 60 mile per hour winds. This severe thunderstorm will be near Cherokee and Orillia at 8:50. So for your protection, move to an interior room on the lowest floor of a building, and to report severe weather, contact your nearest law enforcement agency and they will send your report to the National Weather Service in Sioux Falls. Again, this warning goes until 9:15, and if you have anything you'd like to report, definitely feel free to pass along during the 10-minute breaks that I have in between on air at 712-262-1240. You can also email us weather at spencerradiogroup.com. We'll be back in 10 minutes with another update regarding this severe thunderstorm in Cherokee and Buena Vista counties. Currently here in Spencer, we sit at 80 degrees, and we now return back to regular programming on the Spencer Media Group.
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1: And good evening. You're listening to the Spencer Media Group with live severe weather coverage from the KICD Weather Room. A severe thunderstorm warning remains in effect until 9:15 for northeastern Cherokee as well as west central Buena Vista counties. At 8:53, a severe thunderstorm was located over Aurelia or near Cherokee, moving northeast at 30 miles per hour. The main hazard, 60 mile per hour winds and quarter-sized hail, radar indicated. Hail damage to vehicles can be expected. Also expect wind damage to roofs, siding, and trees. This severe thunderstorm will be near Alta at 9 o'clock, so 3 minutes from now. For your protection, move to an interior room on the lowest floor of a building. And to report severe weather, contact your nearest law enforcement agency, and they will send your reports to the National Weather Service office in Sioux Falls. As we look at the radar just now passing Highway 7 between Aurelia and Alta, moving right towards the towns of currently not in the warning, but Lynn Grove, Sioux Rapids, Peterson in the path of this severe thunderstorm warning. Now, with this, noticing again a lot of heavy precipitation, it's a fairly small cell that is warned here, but a decent amount of precipitation. Also, those winds working through the Highway 7 corridor there. Our latest scan was at 8:56, so that was a couple minutes ago, waiting for the newest scan, but still tracking off to the northeast. Again, towns like Lynn Grove, as well as Sioux Rapids, Peterson, Marathon, soon need to be considering being indoors and away from windows. Again, if you're just now joining us, a severe thunderstorm warning remains in effect until 9:15 for northeastern Cherokee and west central Buena Vista counties, until 9:15 for 60 mile per hour winds and quarter sized hail. We will be back here in 10 minutes here with another update, if not sooner, if anything changes. If you have anything to report, feel free to call us here at 712-262-1240 or send us an email, weather@spencerradiogroup.com. Here in Spencer, we sit at 79 degrees, and we now return back to regular programming on the Spencer Media Group.

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11: And good evening. You're listening to the Spencer Media Group of live severe weather coverage from the KICD Weather Room here in Spencer. Since the past 5 to 10 minutes here, more like about 5 minutes ago, the warning has been allowed to lift. So that is some good news there. But again, something we need to watch closely. Again, it has a history of producing a very short-lived tornado kind of down there by Correctionville, just south of Highway 20. And that was at 8:15. It also has a history of producing the golf ball-sized hail, which can be pretty severe there. Right now, nothing new, but I wouldn't be surprised if another warning is issued here shortly, because it's still producing some hail. Now, at least on the radar, it's showing one-inch hail coming down there close to Sioux Rapids. So no new warning here yet. If we zoom in here, we'll see what the winds look like here too.

showing 45 to 50 mile per hour winds, so just under that severe level. Wind gust needs to be 58 or higher to be considered a severe thunderstorm warning. So right now we're flirting with that 50 mile per hour winds as it approaches Sioux Rapids. And on the radar here as well, a lot of heavy precipitation approaching the Highway 71 corridor right now in Sioux Rapids. Sioux Rapids getting some of that, and that's also where the really small hail core is at too. Again, nothing severe here as of yet. And also, I forgot to mention, the first two times I was on, we are under a severe thunderstorm watch. And that goes for 4 hours and 44 minutes until 2 a.m. for the majority of the KICD listening area. And then the Des Moines National Weather Service did issue one earlier, and that expires in three hours and 44 minutes at 1 a.m., so 1 hour before, and that includes the counties of Emmett, Palo Alto, Pocahontas, and Kossuth. And the 2 a.m. one includes, again, the remainder, Osceola, Dickinson, O'Brien, Clay, Cherokee, and Buena Vista counties. So we'll continue to track this lonely cell that we're dealing with here this evening. And if anything severe pops up, we'll be sure to hop on here again right away. Here in Spencer, we currently sit at 78 degrees, and we now return back to regular programming on the Spencer Media Group.

0: Ride, ride, ride. George Burge and Luke Bryan, two guys who have really supportive wives. Here's George talking about his.
1: This is a business where you make nothing until you make everything. There's not like an in-between where you're making like what you would make at a comfy desk job or anything like that. It's like it's $0 until you're rich. And so she was hustling, selling real estate, raising kids, and, you know, I'm on the road playing dive bars to nobody, and she never wore me out about it. She always believed in it. She always knew it was going to happen. And like, I carried a lot of guilt about that, especially when we had young kids and I'm the, you know, husband not really providing much and chasing a dream and very selfishly one-sided on that. We got to walk the CMA red carpet together this year and like, you know, seeing the fruits of all that, it's pretty special. Yeah.
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3: 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It appears by its own numbers, the U.S. government seems insolvent. 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

Have you heard his album Songs About Us yet? Oh my goodness, not a bad track on the entire thing, like 20-something songs. So good. Jason Aldean, here's Don't Tell On Me.

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6: And a good evening, your Big Country Live Doppler forecast. A 50% chance of thunderstorms early this evening, some of which could be severe. Lows to 67. Tomorrow, partly sunny up until about noon. Then a 30% chance of thunderstorms in the afternoon. Highs of 89. And tomorrow night, an 80% chance of showers after midnight. Lows to 69. For more on your weather, log online to BigCountry1077.com.
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1: And good evening, your Big Country Live Doppler forecast. A 50% chance of thunderstorms early this evening, some of which could be severe. Lows to 67. Tomorrow, partly sunny up until about noon. Then a 30% chance of thunderstorms in the afternoon. Highs of 89. And tomorrow night, an 80% chance of showers after midnight. Lows to 69. For more on your weather, log online to BigCountry1077.com.
2: 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It appears by its own numbers, the U.S. government seems insolvent. It's reported that the Treasury shows about $6 trillion in assets and over $47 trillion in liabilities. 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
1: The U.S. Treasury quietly released its official financial report for 2025. It appears by its own numbers, the U.S. government seems insolvent. It's reported that the Treasury shows about $6 trillion in assets and over $47 trillion in liabilities. Add it all up, and it looks like the U.S. owes more than $130 trillion it doesn't have. 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
8: Hey, it's Thursday, everybody. Welcome to show number 1637. It's After Midnight. I'm your host, Granger Smith. So glad to be with you. As always, I've got some good news headed your way very shortly. Hang tight. I'll read it for you. I've also got some Nashville news with Ann Hudson. Stories about your favorite stars out there in Nashville, what they're up to. All this here with a bunch of good country music all the way to the sun comes up. But it begins right here. It's hour number one. Welcome to After Midnight.

0: The Miami Township Police Department shared a story on social media about Corporal Hunter Willoughby helping a young mother who needed formula for her newborn baby. After responding to the early morning call, the officer went to a closed grocery store, explained the situation to an employee, and purchased the necessary items for the mother. Miami Township Police Chief Mike Pills praised Willoughby's actions, highlighting the officer's commitment and the department's dedication to the community.
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14: Hi, I am Abby Clausen, Spencer School's elementary

0: elementary art teacher. The Fine Arts Boosters provided funds to put in new cupboards for the art rooms and boards for the art shows that we have. 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
1: My name is Isaac Storley, and I am in 9th grade. I've been a part of mock trial, band, choir, and I've also helped with the theater sound booth. 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
2: My name is Cecilia Burns. 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

0: Hey, good morning, Granger. This is Joe. I'm calling from Shenandoah, Virginia here, heading to Elkins, West Virginia to go to work. Listen to you the whole trip across.
1: Thank you, brother, very much. 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

0: Ann Hudson is about to jump on and share some Nashville news with us. Ann, what do you have lined up?
1: Oh my gosh, Granger, we got to talk about this one. One of the most emotional moments that we've seen at the Grand Ole Opry in years, and why it took Rhett Akins more than 3 decades to finally get the invitation. We'll talk about that coming up in your Nashville news next.

0: 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It's Ann Hudson.
1: So after more than 30 years in country music, Rhett Akins is finally getting his biggest honor yet. John Party surprised him on stage at the Grand Ole Opry with an official invitation to become a member. Rhett was so overcome with emotion as his family, including his son Thomas Rhett, joined him on stage for the unforgettable moment. You can check it out at aftermidnight.com. You ever wonder what happened to Sam Hunt? Feels like he was just on the rise, killing in the country music scene, and then just kind of vanished. Well, sources are saying that he is choosing family over a busy touring schedule these days. You know, he's got three small kids at home with his wife, Hannah, and he just wants to spend time with them and be on the farm with his wife instead of living on the road. And hey, I respect that. I respect that so much.
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6: Your Big Country Live Doppler forecast for your Thursday: partly sunny up until about noon, then a 30% chance of afternoon thunderstorms, highs of 89. For this evening, an 80% chance of showers, mainly overnight. After midnight, lows of 69. And Friday, a 30% chance of morning showers, highs of 92. For more on your weather, log online to BigCountry1077.com.
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5: Hey, welcome to Thursday, everybody. It's After Midnight. I'm your host, Granger Smith. Whatever the reason you're up at this crazy hour, I'm so glad you're with me and you're not alone. Hey, I've got this question for you. What was your favorite game to play outside as a kid? Think about that. You got a story for me? Let me know. 866-607-8383. I've also got Earl Dibbles Jr., the country boy with a dumb criminal story for us. Hour number two and all its good country music begins right now. That's

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1: We've been talking about this all week. Topic of the hour, do you remember a game you used to play outside as a kid? A favorite game? I talked about this game we used to call Commando, and then a guy called in with basically the same game, all the kids in the neighborhood involved, and they called it Manhunt. We'd have like a 2-mile radius. It's pretty fun, man. It'd go deep into the night. 866-607-8383 is my number. Do you have a story like this?
2: Our favorite game was Capture the Flag. We used to play all day, all night as well, but we would take our white hanger specifically and we would go through our neighborhood and hide it, whether it be throughout all of our neighborhood or just two backyards. But we would play pretty religiously to the point where my brother was up on a shed one night and ended up almost breaking his arm trying to hide it. So great memories. Miss being a kid in that generation. Wish that kids had that, but unfortunately it's not going to be the same, so I'll hold on to it.
1: Yeah, good memories. Those Capture the Flag style games, I mean, call it whatever you will. I think Capture the Flag is probably the most appropriate name. But those games are so fun as a kid. You know, you want to wear black, you want to hide in the bushes, hide on roofs. Guy yesterday called in saying hiding on top of the high school. That's good stuff. 866-607-8383.
3: Our to-go games when I was growing up was always hide-and-go-seek and football. Our football team, we actually had a football team among all the neighborhoods within my area that, like, each team would be for the group of boys on each block. It was an amazing time to grow up, which my child had this benefit of being in our neighborhood and experienced the same thing. Have a good morning. Thanks.
1: Yeah, good morning, brother. That's a good phone call. Football. It's a classic. Hide and go seek too. 866-607-8383.
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1: Hey, Granger Smith here. 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
5: 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We meet the first and third Tuesday of the month at the Spencer Golf and Country Club. 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Throughout the year, Kiwanis After Five stays active with numerous projects, such as Just Because Roses, Christmas Boxes during the Grand Meander, and much more. 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

Continuing this conversation, what was your favorite game to play outside as a kid? 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

Fellas, you know it might pay to be a little more appreciative of your wife's efforts for your 50th birthday. Earl Dibbles Jr. is going to tell you why here, coming up in this dumb criminal story next.

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1: A woman in Missouri was arrested for allegedly poisoning her husband's Diet Mountain Dew with Roundup, weed killer, and insecticide. Why? Well, she said she wanted to be mean to her husband because he was not appreciative of the 50th birthday party she had thrown for him. She pleaded not guilty to charges of first-degree assault and armed criminal action and is currently being held without bond pending a hearing today. She's dumb and scary.
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11: Your Big Country Live Doppler forecast for your Thursday, partly sunny up until about noon, then a 30% chance of afternoon thunderstorms, highs of 89. For this evening, an 80% chance of showers, mainly overnight after midnight, lows of 69. And Friday, a 30% chance of morning showers, highs of 92. For more on your weather, log online to BigCountry1077.com.
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5: Hey, thanks for starting your Thursday here with me on After Midnight, y'all. I'm Granger Smith, your host. Hey, I've got some things that went down on this day in history I want to talk about this hour. Plus, some Nashville news with Ann Hudson. She's keeping you in touch with your favorite stars out there in Nashville. Some things went down, and she's going to tell you about it. Hang tight for all of this here early on a Thursday. We are After Midnight.
6: Why is he

Y'all ready to run over some history from this day? Well, the very first TV station went on the air in the U.S. Do you have any idea what year? Can you even guess? Well, I'll share coming up in History in 2 Songs.

0: 77, Gonna Fly Now, the theme from Rocky, was the number one song on the U.S. pop charts, performed by Maynard Ferguson. 1997, Men in Black was released in theaters. Some famous birthdays include actress Margot Robbie, actress Ashley Tisdale, actress Lindsay Lohan, wrestling legend Bret the Hitman Hart, and writer and producer Larry David. Those are just a few things that went down on this day in history.
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6: When severe weather strikes,
7: there is a strong line of thunderstorms moving through northwest Iowa right now.
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7: We're getting reports now of large hail and 60-mile-per-hour winds. Now is the time to get to your basement or a small interior room on the lowest level.
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0: when the rest of the world is asleep. We're keeping things rolling. This is After Midnight with Granger Smith.
1: Whatever you're doing all night, I'm here doing it with you. It's Granger Smith

You know, I brought this up last hour, and I still want to hear from you. I'll put you on the air. What was your favorite game to play outside as a kid? Call me 866-607-8383.

0: Hey, Granger. I'm from Arizona, and I just wanted to say congratulations on having a show, and good luck with everything. Thank you for being such a good radio host.
1: Well, thank you, ma'am. Thanks for making After Midnight part of your night. It's hard.

0: Ann Hudson is coming up next with all the latest from Nashville. Ann, what's on your radar today?
1: Oh, Granger, we got to talk about Garth Brooks. He shattered an attendance record overseas, and what's behind the mysterious countdown that suddenly appeared on his website? We'll talk about that coming up in your Nashville news next.

0: here's what's new in Nashville. Here's Ann Hudson.
1: So Garth Brooks, he's proven he's still one of country music's biggest draws. He set a new attendance record at London's Hyde Park with nearly 70,000 fans. And you know, that's his first show in the UK in like, what, 30 years? And he's got fans guessing. There is a mysterious countdown on his website that ends on July 7th. So obviously we'll keep you updated about that. You ever wonder what happened to Sam Hunt? Feels like he was just on the rise, killing in the country music scene, and then just kind of vanished. Well, sources are saying that he is choosing family over a busy touring schedule these days. You know, he's got three small kids at home with his wife, Hannah, and he just wants to spend time with them and be on the farm with his wife instead of living on the road. And hey, I respect that. I respect that so much.
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8: Your Big Country Live Doppler forecast for your Thursday, partly sunny up until about noon, then a 30% chance of afternoon thunderstorms, highs of 89. For this evening, an 80% chance of showers, mainly overnight after midnight, lows of 69. And Friday, a 30% chance of morning showers, highs of 92. For more on your weather, log online to BigCountry1077.com.
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9: Sometimes you'll meet somebody and go, boom, you're instantly cured. 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
5: Thursday, Third Shifters, thank you for starting your day with me. I'm Granger Smith, your host here of After Midnight, America's favorite radio program because of you. And I've got this question, topic of the hour. What was your favorite summer vacation growing up as a kid? You got a good story about that? Let me know. 866-607-8383. I've also got Earl Nibbles Jr., the country boy, about to tell us a dumb criminal story. Good country music on the way, too. It's hour number four. It starts right now. Why?

What was your favorite summer vacation growing up? That's our topic of the hour. We'll talk about this in two songs. Call me, 866-607-8383.

0: Thanks so much for staying up with us. 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
1: Asking this question, topic of the hour, I want you to call me if you got a story about a good vacation as a kid growing up. You got any good memories? 866-607-8383.
2: A few years back, my family went to Stewart and our family home before we sold it in Florida, Stewart, Florida. And on that vacation, we got to spend the summer like any other family. And it was also my first time trying snails. That remains my favorite vacation ever.
1: Yeah, Florida gets the credit for a lot of those favorite vacations, doesn't it? That's good. 866-607-8383.
3: We traveled so much from different places back to Wyoming because that's where my grandparents were. 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I remember a lot of fun sleeping at a Holiday Inn and swimming. And there was some other times we went to monuments and parks, which was a lot of fun.
1: Yeah, and you can go to Monument National Park. You can combine all those. Yeah, it's some good stuff. 866-607-8383.
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1: Hey, Granger Smith here. 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
10: I never intended for Like a River to be like the silver bullet that kills the werewolf. And I knew that going in, even though I tried as hard as I could intellectually to make that book the silver bullet. But I realized that only God opens eyes. Sometimes we don't have ears to hear or eyes to see. Heather, I fully believed at the time that you wrote this email and the time that you read Like a River, you haven't had eyes to see. But what you missed in the book was the answer to your question. How do I make the past trauma thoughts go away? How do I put more positives into my life than negatives? And maybe that'll make them go away. And the answer is like this. We were all born sinners since the beginning of humanity. And we have rebelled against our Creator, a God that made us, that gave us hope and a life and a plan and peace. The only thing we deserve from that is banishment from the kingdom. God, knowing that we're doomed, entered humanity in the flesh himself to redeem it for himself.
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1: 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You're hanging with Granger Smith here on After Midnight.
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1: Don't have to leave

We know the night shift isn't easy. That's why we're bringing the music and the meaning. Granger's with you all night with songs, stories, and conversations that keep it real. Thanks for being a part of the After Midnight family.

Yeah, this relationship was doomed from the start. A cop dating a drug dealer. A perfect mix for a dumb criminal story. Earl Dibbles coming in next to tell us about this.

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1: I'm Earl Dibbles Jr. I'm a country boy. I'm an honest boy, too, and crime don't pay. I got a story to prove it. A Bronx cop is being investigated after trying to stop narcotics detectives from busting her boyfriend, who just happens to be an alleged major drug dealer. An inside source says a 33-year-old officer was warned to stay away from the alleged drug dealer whom she met at a gym. However, it seems that the two got closer and closer until finally the guy was pulled over and she jumped out and got involved. A police source said, hey, them cops had such a hard time, they had to call for backup. After letting that guy go, the chaos-causing cop was moved over to desk duty. How dumb is that?
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6: Your Big Country Live Doppler forecast for your Thursday, partly sunny up until about noon, then a 30% chance of afternoon thunderstorms, highs of 89. For this evening, an 80% chance of showers, mainly overnight. After midnight, lows of 69. And Friday, a 30% chance of morning showers, highs of 92. For more on your weather, log online to BigCountry1077.com.
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Question is this. 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
5: Thursday morning, early risers. What's up? Welcome to After Midnight with me, Granger Smith, your host. I've got some good news I want to read for y'all coming up. Hopefully put a smile on your face. Plus some Nashville news with Ann Hudson. She's coming in with stories about your favorite stars out there in Nashville. All of this coming up, so please don't touch that dial. You don't want to miss it.

0: Hey, thank you for starting your Thursday here with me. How about we get it rolling with some good news? Hang on just two songs and I'll share some with you.
1: A 40 HP Johnson on a flat bottom metal boat. Coke cans and BB guns, barbed wire and old fence posts.

0: The Miami Township Police Department shared a story on social media about Corporal Hunter Willoughby helping a young mother who needed formula for her newborn baby. 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Miami Township Police Chief Mike Pills praised Willoughby's actions, highlighting the officer's commitment and the department's dedication to the community.
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1: 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So thank

You know, I brought this up last hour and I still want to hear from you. Question is, what was your favorite summer vacation growing up? 866-607-8383.

0: Ann Hudson is about to jump on and share some Nashville news with us. Ann, what do you have lined up?
1: Oh my gosh, Granger, we got to talk about this one. One of the most emotional moments that we've seen at the Grand Ole Opry in years, and why it took Rhett Akins more than 3 decades to finally get the invitation. We'll talk about that coming up in your Nashville news next.

0: 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It's Ann Hudson.
1: So after more than 30 years in country music, Rhett Akins is finally getting his biggest honor yet. John Party surprised him on stage at the Grand Ole Opry with an official invitation to become a member. Rhett was so overcome with emotion as his family, including his son Thomas Rhett, joined him on stage for the unforgettable moment. You can check it out at aftermidnight.com. You ever wonder what happened to Sam Hunt? Feels like he was just on the rise, killing in the country music scene, and then just kind of vanished. Well, sources are saying that he is choosing family over a busy touring schedule these days. You know, he's got three small kids at home with his wife, Hannah, and he just wants to spend time with them and be on the farm with his wife instead of living on the road. And hey, I respect that. I respect that so much.
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8: Your Big Country Live Doppler forecast for your Thursday, partly sunny up until about noon, then a 30% chance of afternoon thunderstorms, highs of 89. For this evening, an 80% chance of showers, mainly overnight after midnight, lows of 69. And Friday, a 30% chance of morning showers, highs of 92. For more on your weather, log online to BigCountry1077.com.
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0: Hey, thank you for sharing Thursday here with me on After Midnight, y'all. Before you take off and get your day started, let me remind you, God is great and He is worthy of our praise. I'm Granger Smith, coming to y'all from the Yigi Farm in Central Texas. If you're just now getting your day started and starting to listen to me and want to hang out some more, join me as we continue this for Mornings with Granger over on Yigi Radio. 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

0: 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If you haven't heard it lately, here's some of what you're missing.
1: You know, this is tough love, right? We got to get into this whole why you think you're convinced God gave you this woman, because that is scary and it's just creepy. Because when you go around thinking, hey, God sent me you, and you better fulfill this, because if you go against this, you're going against God himself. And I know that he sent you to me. That's psychotic. In the easiest, lightest way that I could say psychotic. That's really scary. And I think, Nick, you will be better, Nick, for this because of what you learned from it and how you suffer through this. This is just good old-fashioned heartbreak. And you can't sound psycho by saying, God sent me this woman and I'm trying to desperately pray that God changes her mind. Instead say, God, she's gone.
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0: Shiri. Preston, what does it feel like in much of the country these days?
1: Ridiculous. When I got in the car, it felt like I almost burned myself. Like, it was bad.
0: Asa Watson in Washington, D.C., that city preparing to host big crowds ahead of America's 250th birthday this weekend amid one of the worst heat waves in years. Cooling centers have been set up, and people are being encouraged to take it easy in the triple-digit temperatures all up and down the East Coast. Mark Savener delivers dry ice in Cambridge, Massachusetts, and may be the only one of us welcoming it.
2: As soon as I watched the weather, I was so excited. I love the heat. The heat has made this business an Iceman's dream. It's 4th of July. We got a heat wave coming. What could an Iceman ask for?
0: Ukraine's capital once more shaken by huge blasts overnight. That's the sound of people cleaning up in the aftermath. At least 17 civilians were killed and nearly 100 injured as Russia launched a new wave of missile and drone attacks on Kyiv. A week after back-to-back earthquakes in Venezuela, survivors are still being pulled from the rubble. A 12-year-old rescued after 5 days, his cousin calling it a miracle.
3: There's all this bittersweet feeling of happiness because he's alive, but also knowing there's people still there calling out for help.
0: The U.S. men's national soccer team is headed for the round of 16 after winning their first knockout stage match since 2002.
4: The Americans entering the match heavily favored over Bosnia, but not scoring until the 45th minute. Florian Balogun finally putting the U.S. on the board. But in the second half, a controversial moment. Balogun is called for a foul after bringing down a Bosnian player. The referee reviewing the moment by video replay, then issuing him a red card, ejecting him from the game.
0: ABC's Sophie Flay, that red card means Balogun will have to sit out the next match against Belgium as well. You're listening to ABC News.
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0: Criminal charges filed against the man driving a Tesla that slammed into a house nearly 2 weeks ago in Texas.
9: The force of the crash was horrific and captured by a doorbell camera. 76-year-old Martha Avila was killed when a Tesla Model 3 came through the wall. Michael Butler said his car was in autopilot at the time, but Tesla has refuted that claim based on data from the car. Now the 44-year-old Butler has been charged with manslaughter and ordered to undergo a mental health evaluation. Jim Ryan, ABC News in Dallas-Fort Worth.
0: Iran's Joint Military Command warning oil tankers moving through the Strait of Hormuz to use its approved routes or face what it says will be a forceful response. A Russian couple now facing criminal charges after their marriage proposal in New York involved scaling the Empire State Building, prompting a huge law enforcement response and raising a lot of questions in the city.
10: Important questions are being raised. How did they pull off this stunning security breach at a time when law enforcement in New York is on heightened alert for the July 4th holiday? The couple somehow gained access to a door leading up to the spire, which is typically locked. This tourist says she saw them.
11: Along came these two people, and they opened the mesh door and just went upside. So I assumed that they worked there.
0: That's ABC's Hannah Batah. The Vatican officially excommunicating a group of breakaway ultra-conservative Catholics who ordained four of their own bishops this week. I'm Sherry Preston, ABC News.
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13: Your KICD live Doppler forecast,
6: partly sunny through about noon. Then there is a 30% chance of thunderstorms, mainly between noon and 6 o'clock, highs of 89. For this evening, an 80% chance of showers redeveloping, mainly around midnight, lows of 69. Friday, a 30% chance of showers, highs of 92. Friday night, a 70% chance of showers and thunderstorms, lows of 68. For the 4th of July, mostly sunny, 88, with 4th of July night, a 40% chance of thunderstorms, lows of 66, and Sunday, mostly sunny, 87. So a pleasant weekend to hand, and for more on your weather, log online to northwestiowanow.com.

0: a Saturday.
1: Number three.
0: The brother of Baltimore Ravens defensive end Calais Campbell has been arrested in Atlanta after he allegedly killed his mother in her home the day before. Kiari Campbell is being charged with murder, aggravated assault, and possession of a knife in connection with the killing. U.S. officials say the United States has decided not to extend a key trade pact with Canada and Mexico. July 1st was the deadline for the three countries to decide whether to extend the United States-Mexico-Canada agreement until 2042. The U.S. is moving on to the round of 16.
2: Flicks it along Tillman. He's got Balogun making a run off him. Can he get around to that ball? To the deflection, Balogun scores! Flo Balogun, first to react to the deflection. He'll do the LeBron celebration.
0: John Strong with the call on Fox as the U.S. scores their first goal of the match. The final score, 2-0 over Bosnia. The USA next plays Monday against Belgium. They are getting ready to say I do. Law enforcement officials have confirmed that Taylor Swift and Travis Kelce will have their wedding at Madison Square Garden tomorrow night. NYPD Commissioner Jessica Tisch.
3: The NYPD will, of course, have a detail in place, but I am not going to go into more specifics on that at this time.
0: A small rehearsal dinner is also planned for this evening.
4: Oh, so mysterious.
0: So mysterious.
4: New York City police detail. No, we can't give you any more details, though.
0: Well, of course not. Security, safety, you know what I mean?
4: How about a wedding at Madison Square Garden?
0: Love is in the air. I love love. This is so romantic.
4: 20,000 of your closest friends.
0: There you go.
4: Thanks, Nicole. 22 minutes now after the hour.
5: The board recommends approving.
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0: Thanks for joining us with a nod to the nation's 250th birthday. Let's revisit history. At its founding, the United States of 1797 faced enormous challenges. It's part of a book by presidential historian Lindsay Chervinsky. It's called Making the Presidency. Lindsay, why was it so difficult?
1: Well, I think the most important thing to note is that they were really throwing things against the wall to see what stuck. When Washington referred to the Republic as an experiment, he meant it quite literally. And that meant that when they were undergoing the first transition from Washington to Adams, yes, they were technically of the same party, but actually doing a transition was not something that really anyone had seen on the national level. And so it had to be taught and crafted from scratch, and that was enormously stressful.
0: Yeah, and I think you said Washington didn't offer many instructions or guardrails for Adams as his VP.
1: Yeah, you know, I often am asked what would I ask Washington if I could go back, and I have a lot of questions, but one of them was, why didn't they talk more? Why didn't Washington give him more guidance? Why didn't Washington give him a better sense of the people in office? You know, it's possible he didn't want to meddle and he was trying to allow Adams to do it himself. But I think that he probably supplied some really helpful information. And I think Adams would have been receptive to it.
0: So this was political in nature or not necessarily?
1: It's hard to say. I mean, I think that they were never particularly close. Adams did not attend a single cabinet meeting because Washington never invited him. And while they certainly weren't hostile, I don't think that Washington thought all that highly of Adams' political judgment, really kept him at arm's length. Beyond that, we're sort of guessing because Washington didn't write down his thought process for a lot of this.
0: Yeah. We're speaking with Lindsay Chervinsky, presidential historian, also executive director of the George Washington Presidential Library, also author of a book called Making the Presidency. You referenced that John Adams was one of the most qualified presidents. How so?
1: Well, he had first worked as a lawyer and had risen to national acclaim when he actually represented the soldiers in the Boston Massacre and did so really to demonstrate that the revolution was not one of anarchy, but rather was based on the rule of law. He then was in the Continental Congress and engineered Washington's appointment as commander-in-chief and Jefferson's authorship of the Declaration of Independence. He was probably one of the most influential constituents, or excuse me, members of Congress that actually secured independence. He wrote the Model Treaty, which was the treaty that all future treaties were largely modeled after. He had been a diplomat at The Hague, at France, and he was the first American minister to the Court of St. James in London. And then, of course, he was the vice president. So really savvy listeners will note that there's some serious executive leadership practice that's missing from those qualifications, but he did have enormous national experience.
0: All right. So if it wasn't great, say, between Washington and Adams, did Adams, I don't know, sort of kind of right the ship as he handed off to Thomas Jefferson, or not necessarily?
1: Well, you know, students sometimes ask me, what do you think about the idea of having a president and vice president from two different parties? And I say, oh, you know, we tried that and it went very badly. So John Adams was the president. Thomas Jefferson was the vice president. They were 1-2 in the election. And at the time, that's how the Constitution specified that the president and vice president would be selected. It did go very badly. Jefferson came shockingly close to committing treason, and they really weren't speaking by the end of the election of 1800, which is just as nasty as our elections today.
0: Jeez.
1: So we think, you know, yeah, they think it was nice back then. It was not. It was vicious, and the newspapers just lied. They were full of lies. But to Adams' enormous credit, once the elections determined, Adams really did everything in his power to make the transition better for Jefferson.
0: Thanks, Lindsay. That is Lindsay Chervinsky, presidential historian. Again, the book is called Making the Presidency. 30 minutes after the hour on This Morning, America's First News.
2: Founded on the principles of charity, unity, and fraternity, the Knights of Columbus has built a legacy of supporting the sick, disabled, and their families since its launch in 1892. Since then, the Knights have expanded their outreach to assist local communities, including donating more than 1 million coats to those struggling to stay warm through the winter months.
3: locally, Council 3965 of Clay and O'Brien Counties. 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
12: Your Big Country Live Doppler forecast for your Thursday, partly sunny up until about noon, then a 30% chance of afternoon thunderstorms, highs of 89. For this evening, an 80% chance of showers, mainly overnight after midnight, lows of 69. And Friday, a 30% chance of morning showers, highs of 92. For more on your weather, log online to BigCountry1077.com.

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1: From ABC News, I'm Sherry Preston. Extreme temperatures are settling in for 180 million of us under warnings or advisories today because of the heat. There's an ABC senior meteorologist, Lee Goldberg, has some details.
2: Extreme heat warnings from the Midwest into parts of the Northeast will drop those heat warnings as we go through Friday in parts of the Midwest. But for today, feels like 100 to 115 across much of the East. A high level four extreme heat risk as we go into Friday in the Mid-Atlantic back to the Ohio Valley. This is when the heat peaks into Thursday and Friday.
1: Forecasters say parts of the eastern half of the country are experiencing temperatures on par with the Amazon rainforest this week. A snapshot of the nation's employment picture coming out this morning. The Labor Department getting a head start on the 4th of July weekend by releasing last month's jobs numbers. Here's ABC's Dave Packer.
3: May saw an unexpectedly strong gain of 172,000 jobs. But this morning's number could show a deceleration, with the forecast that U.S. employers added roughly 100,000 to 115,000 non-farm payroll jobs in June. These are numbers analysts say would show a labor market roughly in balance between workers and employers. Employers seem reluctant to hire or fire people right now, and that trend might clear the way for the Fed to possibly increase interest rates later this year. Dave Packer, ABC News.
1: A major attack in Ukraine's capital overnight. Moscow launching missiles and drones toward Kyiv. At least 17 people were killed in the blasts, more than 100 hurt. A rare excommunication by the Vatican. A breakaway traditionalist ultra-conservative sect of Catholics defying Pope Leo by consecrating four bishops without consent on Wednesday. The Pope responding by declaring a schism or intentional rupture in the church and excommunicating them. And at the World Cup, a win for the men's national team as they advance to the round of 16 for the first time in 24 years. You're listening to ABC News.
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6: Good Thursday morning. George Bauer at the KICD News Desk. Here's what's happening in Northwest Iowa now. There were no human injuries in a Clay County house fire late Tuesday afternoon. Jared Fisher is the Terrell Fire Chief.
7: Terrell and Dickens Fire Department was paged for a house on fire located at 2970 290th Street, which is south and west of Terrell. Dickens Fire arrived first, did a great job. They got the initial knockdown, did interior attack, started positive pressure ventilation. We did have Milford and Wallingford respond as well for mutual aid resources. Wallingford was canceled en route. Milford did continue with one engine in case we had to do more interior. The fire started in the basement of the residence. That's under investigation, meeting with those folks on Monday. There was extensive damage, smoke and soot throughout the house. The fire, we noticed, was down by the couch in the basement.
6: That fire call came in around 4:45 p.m.
7: Everybody was out of the house. Occupants were safe. We did have some animal casualties. We had four animals that died, three dogs and one cat in the fire. We did have Clay County Sheriff's Office, Spencer Ambulance, and some neighbors that were there helping. Again, with the automatic mutual aid, we always have Milford and Wallingford coming, depending on, you know, what we're going to run into. It's a house. And with the heat and everything, you know, we wanted to make sure that we were prepared.
6: The Clay County Assessor's website lists the owners of the home as Troy and Jody Cleave. A Marcus man has pled guilty in Cherokee County District Court to a charge involving the grooming of a minor. Online court records show 43-year-old Travis Eric entered that guilty plea June 19th. as part of a plea agreement to additional charges, enticement of a minor for sexual purposes and dissemination of obscene material to a minor were dismissed. Marcus Police Department arrested Eric back on March 12th. Following day, officers executed a search warrant at a residence in the 300 block of North Ames Street, where they seized multiple electronic devices, including cell phones and tablets. Authorities allege Eric used a social networking app to communicate with an undercover officer posing as a 15-year-old boy and tried to arrange an in-person meeting. At the time of his arrest, officials identified Eric as a registered sex offender. Sentencing hearing scheduled for August 17th. Several communities in Northwest Iowa have been awarded more than $27 million in FEMA funding. $22 million headed to Rock Valley, where City Manager Tom Van Manen says they requested the money back in December of 2024.
8: Well, we see the pain of people that aren't able to move on with the flood until their previous property has been resolved. And just being able to share that message, hey, it's obligated, we will be moving forward shortly, your relief is finally here. It's brought a lot of energy back into our whole process.
6: Van Manen says the next few weeks will be spent finishing paperwork before demolition of the properties can begin. Rock Valley originally planned to buy out 147 properties, but some owners have already rebuilt their homes or sold them. Haywarden will receive over $360,000 in this most recent round of funding. Sioux Rapids, $149,000. Palo Alto County's Drainage District will also receive $208,000 from FEMA. Arnold's Park Amusement Park CEO John Posley told us yesterday attendance this summer is nearly identical to the summer of 2025.
9: Crowds have been pretty good this year. We've been off to a great start. We're pretty flat year over year from crowds from previous years, but certainly over the last few years we've seen an uptick, especially on the weekends. So, June is always a little hard with school ending and sports throughout the summer, but we see families still showing up and coming out, especially locally here with our season memberships and sales. So we've been happy with what we've seen so far.
6: 4th of July, typically the busiest day of the year in Okoboji, especially when it falls on a weekend. Posley says the park is ready this week with live music three nights in a row starting tonight.
9: Thursday night, we have our premium paid show with Whiskey Myers. You can still get tickets online at arnoldspark.com. Our VIP section is all sold out, but plenty of GA. Friday and Saturday, two free shows in a row. Friday night, Not Quite Brothers. They're a high-energy rock cover band that has been playing the area for quite some time. And then on Saturday, the big day, July 4th, we have Raptor. They're a United States Air Force band out of Lubbock Air Force Base, and they are fantastic. They play all the hits from across the years. Fireworks to follow around 10 o'clock. It's a free show.
6: Iowa Great Lakes Chamber of Commerce says the fireworks display, always large, will be even bigger this year to celebrate America's 250th anniversary. And Anthony Gonzalez says the Spencer community continues to remember former Spencer Fire Chief Doug Duncan.
10: On Tuesday, the three Kiwanis clubs in Spencer, the Daybreakers, High Noon, and After Five clubs, came together to present a $600 donation to Spencer Fire Rescue in memory of Duncan. Deputy Fire Chief Mark Stover says Duncan was a leader who led by example.
11: Chief Duncan believed in community service, and he led by example. He was always looking for someone to step up, encouraging others to get involved. More importantly, I feel he was always willing to step up himself when it was needed.
10: Before retiring from Spencer Fire and Rescue in 2006, Duncan also spent 27 years as an active member of Kiwanis, where he was known for encouraging others to get involved in community service.
6: That's the latest from the KICD News Desk. Find all of our local information online at northwestiowanow.com and look for the new Northwest Iowa app for your phone.
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23: 73 degrees in Spencer, and some rain showers, thunderstorms coming through the broadcast areas. There's a little lightning with some of these systems that are moving on through. Well, we'll have an opportunity to see that for a while yet this morning. Partly sunny, we get a chance of showers and thunderstorms mainly this morning, and then we'll see partly cloudy skies later on this afternoon. Could see a little redevelopment later today as well. Upper 80s for the high. And southerly winds 5 to 10. Partly cloudy tonight. Slight chance of showers and thunderstorms in the evening. Mostly cloudy with showers and thunderstorms after midnight. They give us a 90% chance of precipitation coming your way tonight. It'll be humid and lows in the mid-60s. Friday, partly sunny, showers and a chance of thunderstorms in the morning, slight chance in the afternoon, humid in upper 80s for the high on Friday, and then showers and thunderstorms likely, mainly in the evening Friday night. It'll be humid still, upper 60s for the overnight low. For the 4th of July, partly sunny, a chance of showers, slight chance of a thunderstorm in the morning, and then chance of showers in the afternoon, still humid with mid-80s for the daytime high. Our precip chance on Saturday is at 30% for both Saturday and Saturday night, which is much lower than it is for today and tomorrow. Saturday night, partly cloudy in the evening, a 30% chance of showers, and a low in the mid-60s. Looks like we dry out a bit. Starting Sunday, mostly sunny, mid-80s the high, a low in the 60s. Monday, more the same, upper 80s for the high, a low in the mid-60s, but taking those precipitation chances out of the forecast. Yesterday, 85 the high, record high for this date, 104 in 1911, the record low, 44 in 1932. 7 hundredths before this last shower, and I haven't gone out and measured again, so I'll go do that here shortly. Right now in Spencer, temperature reading this morning at 73 degrees. Good morning.
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Zach Brown Band. It's called No Hurry. Big Country 107.7. Good morning, everybody. Happy Thursday. Second day of July. Final day of qualifying for the America 250. We'll have three more words today coming up throughout the day for you to enter onto our website to qualify to win 250 gallons of gas. Plus, Kevin Tillam's going to be live at A&W in Spirit Lake today, and the registration box will be there from 10 until noon, and so you can stop there, and we will draw qualifiers out of that registration box as well. Tomorrow's the big day. Tomorrow, we draw one lucky winner. They get 250 gallons of free gas. The America 250 has been powered by A&W, home of the 99-cent ice cream cone. 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

0: We also have Silver Lake Bar and Grill and State Line Cooperative. On this second day of July, it is special, let's see, World Sports Journalist Day. So we'll celebrate our Stephen Cutler today as well. UFO Day today. I don't know, you know, there's unidentified flying objects. I believe that we're not the only creatures in the universe. Made in the USA Day today. So you're encouraged to look for that Made in the USA label. That would be a good thing to do on this 2nd of July. And it's I Forgot Day today. I say that a lot more all the time. I forgot. I do remember a birthday card, though, that I received here a while back from one of my best friends, too. It said, forget about the past. You can't change it. Forget about the future. You can't predict it. Forget about the present. And I didn't get one.
1: It's all about weather as we move through July. And our partners at Commodity Weather Group have released a report that projects dates at which the corn crop will reach 50% pollination. Various regions of the country. I'm Mark Oppold. Today's bottom line report as we move to the July 4th holiday. Commodity Weather Group's report is based on planting dates, accumulated growing degree days, while also factoring in current 15 and 30-day weather forecasts in various areas of the country. The report shows the bulk of the nation's corn crop, basically north of Interstate 80, will be pollinated the next 2 weeks between July 15th and July 30th. The bulk of that will come between the 20th and 30th in their report. This is always a trade-off. Good planting weather in the spring means the bulk of the crop will pollinate at the same time. Hot, dry weather before, during, or after those dates can push December corn to new highs. This is the bottom line report. As mentioned, weather certainly a factor as we move through July. A strong El Nino pattern could break up the dry weather talked about rain in late July. That's our bottom line. I'm Mark Oppold, wishing you a profitable day.
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0: Dierks Bentley. It's called Gold, Big Country 107.7. 6:30 on your Thursday morning. Plenty dark out there right now. Doesn't feel like 6:30 with the lack of sunshine, but showers and thunderstorms rolling through the broadcast area. The heaviest stuff that I see on our radar now is there's a cell that is east of Fostoria and then just kind of north of Lost Island Lake. Another opportunity for dropping some pretty good rains in a short amount of time. We get a lot of lightning with these systems as well. At this point in time, no watches or warnings, just some morning showers and thunderstorms. And we have the opportunity to see that for a while today. Partly sunny, chance of showers and thunderstorms this morning, then mostly cloudy with a slight chance of showers this afternoon. A high today, upper 80s. Southerly winds 5 to 10. Tonight, we'll see partly cloudy, slight chance of a thunderstorm in the evening, mostly cloudy with showers and thunderstorms after midnight, and humid still, mid-60s for the overnight lows. So 90% chance of rain tonight. Tomorrow, more of the same. We'll do it all over again. Kind of sounds like we're going to finally start drying out about Sunday. But we have warm, humid days and opportunities for showers and thunderstorms in the overnight hours yet for the next couple of days. Here in Spencer this morning, again, our temperature reading this hour is at 73 degrees. In sports news this morning, Malik Tillman converted on a free kick, gave the 10-man United States squad a 2-0 win over Bosnia-Herzegovina to advance to the round of 16. So USA takes on Belgium, I believe, on Monday. In other national sporting news, Minnesota beat Houston 8-3 last night. They've got the day off, so it'll be Tiger baseball tonight. Tiger softball scores from last evening as we take a look at some of those scores throughout the broadcast area. Some of the games had a little bit of a rain delay before they got everything in. Spencer Tigers beat GTRA 7-0 last evening. Elsewhere in softball action, it was Ridgeview over GTRA 3-2. North Union beat Estherville Lincoln Central 18-4. Sioux Center over Okoboji 11-0. Sioux Central over Woodbury Central 6-4. And Pocahontas Area beat East Sac County 2-1. Baseball saw Sioux Center over Okoboji 6-1. And Ridgeview beat Pocahontas Area 3-1 last night. So Tiger baseball tonight, it's a doubleheader against Unity Christian, barring any Mother Nature issues. So Unity Christian and Spencer in a doubleheader. First game is scheduled for tonight. Stephen Cutler plans to have both of them since there's no Minnesota Twins baseball tonight. Stephen will have both of them starting at 5 tonight on News Radio 1240 KICD and 102.5 on your FM dial. We'll keep our fingers crossed. We'll check in with Stephen at about 7:20. 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

0: Preston Cooper's his name. It's called Weak. Bluesy stuff on a blue kind of a day so far. Dark blue, that is. Showers and thunderstorms moving through the broadcast area. Let's take a look at what's happening weather-wise. 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Just kind of popping up and moving on to the north and east. The biggest line of showers stretches from Osceola County through Dickinson County into the Emmett down to Grettinger areas is what we're looking at. And we still have that opportunity for those showers and thunderstorms to continue around for a while this morning. So warm day in store for us. Maybe not quite as warm as it was to start the work week, but we're still going to be humid and upper 80s for the daytime high, and isolated thunderstorms cannot be ruled out throughout the day today. Now, heating from the daytime will fuel weather chances for later on tonight. And due to the chance of severe weather, Storm Prediction Center put us in the slight risk for severe weather with a small amount of the broadcast area along the Minnesota-Iowa-Minnesota border that's in the enhanced area. And strong winds could be a part of that. And that's in the northern parts of Osceola and just into Jackson and Nobles counties, which they've already had their fair share and should not have to deal with more. Lows will be in the upper 60s for tonight. Again, on Friday, we see that there is chances of showers and thunderstorms back into the forecast on Friday, especially into the nighttime hours, and we'll be in a slight risk for any severe weather during that time frame as well. Highs on Friday back up into the upper 80s. 4th of July, for now, seems like thunderstorm chances start to die down on Saturday. Skies are going to be partly cloudy. We'll see upper 80s. Stray shower can't be ruled out. Still have a chance of some showers and thunderstorms yet Saturday night, but it's back down to a 30% chance at this point in time. And it looks like the active weather pattern should die down about Sunday. We'll be back into the upper 80s. Skies will be partly cloudy, and we'll continue that pattern to start next work week. But they're taking showers and thunderstorms out, and humidity shouldn't be quite as sticky starting then as well. Our forecast and current conditions are next.
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0: We'll move some showers and thunderstorms out here this morning. We'll look at partly sunny skies. Chance of showers and thunderstorms this morning, and then cloudy with a slight chance of showers and thunderstorms this afternoon. A high today, upper 80s. Southerly winds at around 5. Our rain chance at 40%. Then they bump it up to a 90% chance of showers and thunderstorms. Cloudy skies. The thunderstorms pretty much after midnight. It'll be humid with a low in the mid-60s. Partly sunny Friday. Showers and a chance of thunderstorms in the morning. Slight chance of showers in the afternoon. Humid, upper 80s. Southerly winds at around 10. Your rain chance at 90%. Friday night, showers, thunderstorms likely, mainly in the evening. Humid, upper 60s for the overnight low. 4th of July, partly sunny. Got a 30% chance of showers in the morning and then a slight chance in the afternoon. Still humid, upper 80s for the high on Saturday. Partly cloudy Saturday evening. Got a 30% chance of thunderstorms and a low in the 60s. Sunny mid-80s on Sunday, a low in the mid-60s. Yesterday, 85 the high. Record high for this date, 104 in 1911. Record low was 44 in 1932. In Spencer this morning, the Lake Series got 72 degrees. Spencer has 73.
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5: Good morning, George Bauer now at the KICD Ag Business Desk. Here's what's happening in farm news now. Yesterday, July 1st came and went without the Trump administration signaling to our North American neighbors that we would like to renew USMCA. That means the treaty will stay in effect for another decade, provided none of us try to withdraw, but it also triggers yearly reviews that could result in the renegotiation of major parts of the treaty. A senior administration official in a conference call with reporters yesterday said the president chose not to rubber stamp a USMCA renewal without addressing existing issues. The official says the primary concern is trade deficits with Canada and Mexico. U.S. Trade Representative Jamison Greer, in a statement released while the call was ongoing, said the Trump administration will continue to engage with Mexico and Canada to address the agreement's shortcoming. U.S. Senator Chuck Grassley from Iowa yesterday told farm reporters USMCA is better than no deal at all.
6: It's a no-brainer that the USMCA is good for all three countries, and particularly it's good for American agriculture.
5: Grassley is pleased that Trump did not signal to both countries that he wants to scrap the deal altogether.
6: He could have stopped the thing by midnight last night, and if he didn't do that, it automatically continues.
5: The U.S. International Trade Commission, meanwhile, voted to maintain the anti-dumping order on fresh tomatoes coming to us from Mexico, rejecting a request to revoke the trade measure after finding no changed circumstances that would justify ending it. The commission's decision means the existing anti-dumping order will remain in effect, continuing trade protections for U.S. tomato growers. The review stemmed from a request by several Mexican producers seeking to overturn the order following the termination of the 2019 tomato suspension agreement. The Florida Tomato Exchange yesterday welcomed the ruling, saying it reinforces longstanding findings that Mexican tomatoes have been sold in the United States at unfair prices. We have a little more this morning on the Securing Agriculture's Workforce Act that was introduced Tuesday by G.T. Thompson, the chair of the House Ag Committee. He says it was one of the major concerns he heard when he was traveling the country taking input for the farm bill.
7: The issue of agriculture labor kept being brought up. The lack of domestic workforce for these jobs, how cumbersome the H-2A visa program was, and the fact that the cost of ag labor was pushing some farmers to the brink of bankruptcy. There are three main categories of reforms within the Securing Agriculture's Workforce Act: expanding access, controlling costs, and streamlining the overall process.
5: Thompson says the program has not been updated since the Reagan administration. Greg Dowd at the National Milk Producers Federation says his industry has never had access to the program.
8: You that on the 4th of July, they're going to be milking cows. On Christmas Day, they're going to be milking cows. And without help, the cows don't get milked. And when the cows don't get milked, they go to town. And that's the end of the road for the dairy farm. We have to have labor in this country. And for the first time, this bill gets us there.
5: G.T. Thompson to date has already lined up about 50 co-sponsors for the bill, Republicans and Democrats. The Trump administration yesterday approved three new pesticides that had been blocked by the Biden administration. EPA approved pesticides that contain molecules with carbon fluorine bonds. The Biden administration called those forever chemicals that are very difficult to break down. The new administration says the pesticides do not pose unreasonable risks to human health or the environment, and also say the chemicals matter for the food supply. At least two of the three can be used on corn. And Syngenta announced yesterday they've appointed Hengde Quinn as its new chief executive officer effective August 1st. He had served as president of Syngenta Group China, moved to Switzerland in 2023, where he was appointed Syngenta chief financial officer before becoming the group's chief operating officer in March of this year. Quinn succeeds Jeff Rowe, who's due to return to the United States after nearly 10 years with the company. Reuters says the board of directors voted unanimously to make the appointment and issued a statement saying, "We are confident that Hengde will take Syngenta Group to the next level of its sustainable development and value creation. Syngenta targeting a Hong Kong listing that could raise as much as $10 billion this year." That's the latest from the Farm Desk. Markets throughout the day and more news coming up during the noon hour.
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0: News is coming up at 7 o'clock here on Big Country 107.7. Today in country music history, back in 2005, it was the Live 8 concerts. They were held around the world to battle poverty. It saw Tim McGraw, Faith Hill, they performed in Rome. Toby Keith and Keith Urban were in Philadelphia. Among artists that took part, Paul McCartney, U2, Pink Floyd, Neil Young, Dave Matthews, Sting, and Brian Wilson. More than 1,000 musicians performed at concerts, which were broadcast on 182 television networks and 2,000 radio networks across the world. And it was on this date in 1991, MCA released the debut album for future country music superstar Trisha Yearwood. It featured her first Billboard Hot Country hit, She's in Love with the Boy, which topped the charts in June of 1991. Follow-up songs like We Never Had a Broken Heart, That's What We Like About You, The Woman Before Me. The album itself reached the number 2 position on the Billboard charts as well. We'll dig up some Trisha Yearwood coming up next hour here on The Big Country. One interesting tidbit, one of the songs on the album was called Victim of the Game. That song originally recorded by her friend at the time and future husband, Garth Brooks, for his 1990 No Fences album. We'll check in with ABC News next at 7 o'clock. 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We've got cloudy skies and currently 73 degrees. It's 7 o'clock.
10: From ABC News, I'm Sherry Preston. More than 180 million Americans remain under alert today as stifling triple-digit heat continues to blanket much of the eastern half of the country. Here's ABC's Rhianna Nally.
11: That scorching heat dome smothering 30 states is expected to hit its peak today, straining the nation's power grid.
12: I'm just not going to leave my apartment. It's getting hotter and hotter.
11: Several major cities declaring emergencies as temperatures soar into the 100s.
10: There are widespread warnings out for people to stay cool and to keep hydrated. The temperature's not expected to cool off until much later into the weekend. New York City police officers began working 12-hour shifts yesterday, continuing that until after the 4th of July celebrations. And speaking of the 4th, a whole lot of people are hitting the roads today.
13: AAA saying more than 60 million people will be driving somewhere over this holiday, with today being the busiest day for rental car pickups. According to Hertz, best time to drive, according to transportation firm INRIX, before 12 p.m. or after 6 p.m. if you're worried about traffic.
10: ABC's Matt Rivers. Today is also the busiest day of the holiday for airline travel, with more than 52,000 flights in the air. Third time no launch. The latest attempt at grabbing a space telescope and moving it to a different orbit has been scrubbed.
14: The robot that's meant to hoist the Swift satellite into higher orbit is not loaded into a rocket and launched vertically. It's loaded onto a rocket and dropped from the belly of a modified jetliner, and then it shoots off into space. The plane carrying the robot did lift off this morning from the Marshall Islands, but a mechanical problem with a component in the launch system prompted NASA to call off the mission again. Jim Ryan, ABC News.
10: Now, that satellite in danger of disintegrating in the Earth's atmosphere if it's not moved. The couple who thought it would be fun to get engaged to top the Empire State Building's tallest point yesterday, it's off limits, by the way, will be in court today. Authorities are reviewing surveillance video to see how they got up there and what charges they might be facing. You're listening to ABC News.
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5: Thursday morning, George Bauer at the KICD News Desk. Here's what's happening in Northwest Iowa now. There were no human injuries in a Clay County house fire late Tuesday afternoon. Jared Fisher is the Terrell Fire Chief.
17: Terrell and Dickens Fire Department was paged for a house on fire located at 2970 290th Street, which is south and west of Terrell. Dickens Fire arrived first, did a great job. They got the initial knockdown, did interior attack. Started positive pressure ventilation. We did have Milford and Wallingford respond as well for mutual aid resources. Wallingford was canceled en route. Milford did continue with one engine in case we had to do more interior. The fire started in the basement of the residence. That's under investigation, meeting with those folks on Monday. There was extensive damage, smoke and soot throughout the house. The fire, we noticed, was down by the couch in the basement.
5: That fire call came in around 4:45 p.m.
17: Everybody was out of the house. Occupants were safe. We did have some animal casualties. We had 4 animals that died, 3 dogs, and 1 cat in the fire. We did have Clay County Sheriff's Office, Spencer Ambulance, and some neighbors that were there helping. Again, with the automatic mutual aid, we always have Milford and Wallingford coming, depending on, you know, what we're going to run into. It's a house, and with the heat and everything, you know, we wanted to make sure that we were prepared.
5: The Clay County Assessor's website lists the owners of the home as Troy and Jody Cleave. A Marcus man has pled guilty in Cherokee County District Court to a charge involving the grooming of a minor. Online court records show 43-year-old Travis Eric entered that guilty plea June 19th. As part of a plea agreement, 2 additional charges, enticement of a minor for sexual purposes and dissemination of obscene material to a minor, were dismissed. Marcus Police Department arrested Eric back on March 12th. Following day, officers executed a search warrant at a residence in the 300 block of North Ames Street, where they seized multiple electronic devices, including cell phones and tablets. Authorities allege Eric used a social networking app to communicate with an undercover officer posing as a 15-year-old boy and tried to arrange an in-person meeting. At the time of his arrest, officials identified Eric as a registered sex offender. Sentencing hearing scheduled for August 17th. Several communities in Northwest Iowa have been awarded more than $27 million in FEMA funding. $22 million headed to Rock Valley, where City Manager Tom Van Manen says they requested the money back in December of 2024.
18: We see the pain of people that aren't able to move on with the flood until their previous property has been resolved. And just being able to share that message, hey, it's obligated, we will be moving forward shortly, your relief is finally here. It's brought a lot of energy back into our whole process.
5: Van Manen says the next few weeks will be spent finishing paperwork before demolition of the properties can begin. Rock Valley originally planned to buy out 147 properties, but some owners have already rebuilt their homes or sold them. Haywarden will receive over $360,000 in this most recent round of funding. Sioux Rapids, $149,000. Palo Alto County's Drainage District will also receive $208,000 from FEMA. Arnold's Park Amusement Park CEO John Posley told us yesterday attendance this summer is nearly identical to the summer of 2025.
19: Crowds have been pretty good this year. We've been off to a great start. We're pretty flat year over year from crowds from previous years, but certainly over the last few years we've seen an uptick, especially on the weekends. So, June is always a little hard with school ending and sports throughout the summer, but we see families still showing up and coming out, especially locally here with our season memberships and sales. So we've been happy with what we've seen so far.
5: 4th of July, typically the busiest day of the year in Okoboji, especially when it falls on a weekend. Posley says the park is ready this week with live music three nights in a row starting tonight.
19: Thursday night, we have our premium paid show with Whiskey Myers. You can still get tickets online at arnoldspark.com. Our VIP section is all sold out, but plenty of GA. Friday and Saturday, two free shows in a row. Friday night, Not Quite Brothers. They're a high-energy rock cover band that has been playing the area for quite some time. And then on Saturday, the big day, July 4th, we have Raptor. They're a United States Air Force band out of Lubbock Air Force Base, and they are fantastic. They play all the hits from across the years. Fireworks to follow around 10 o'clock. It's a free show.
5: Iowa Great Lakes Chamber of Commerce says the fireworks display, always large, will be even bigger this year to celebrate America's 250th anniversary. And Anthony Gonzalez says the Spencer community continues to remember former Spencer Fire Chief Doug Duncan.
20: On Tuesday, the three Kiwanis clubs in Spencer, the Daybreakers, High Noon, and After Five clubs, came together to present a $600 donation to Spencer Fire Rescue in memory of Duncan. Deputy Fire Chief Mark Stover says Duncan was a leader who led by example.
21: Chief Duncan believed in community service, and he led by example. He was always looking for someone to step up, encouraging others to get involved. More importantly, I feel he was always willing to step up himself when it was needed.
20: Before retiring from Spencer Fire and Rescue in 2006, Duncan also spent 27 years as an active member of Kiwanis, where he was known for encouraging others to get involved in community service.
5: That's the latest from the KICD News Desk. Find all of our local information online at northwestiowanow.com and look for the new Northwest Iowa app for your phone.
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0: Turning to the area funeral announcements for today, graveside services for 72-year-old Denise Gelhouse of Omaha will be this afternoon at 1 at the Waterman Cemetery in Sutherland. Warner Funeralman Spencer in charge of arrangements for 72-year-old Denise Gelhouse of Omaha. Graveside services for 96-year-old Shirley Lowe of St. Paul, Minnesota, formerly of Spencer, will be Friday morning at 10 at Little Sioux Lutheran Cemetery at Milford. Warner Funeralman Spencer in charge of arrangements for 96-year-old Shirley Lowe of St. Paul, Minnesota, formerly of Spencer. Services for 85-year-old Janet Hikens of Spencer will be Friday morning at 10:30 at the Sacred Heart Catholic Church in Spencer, burial at the Evergreen Cemetery. Visitation at the Geelan Funeral Home today, 4 till 7 p.m., with a vigil service at 3:30 this afternoon. Geelan Funeral Home in Spencer in charge of arrangements for 85-year-old Janet Hikens of Spencer. Graveside military services for 77-year-old Joe Henley of Rodman in West Bend, formerly of Ayrshire, will be Friday morning at 11 at the Ayrshire Cemetery. The Mitchell Family Funeral Home in Marshalltown handling arrangements for 77-year-old Joe Henley of Rodman in West Bend and formerly of Ayrshire. Services for 77-year-old Mary Ellen Benz of Esterville, formerly of Mallard. They'll be Friday at 5 at Trinity Lutheran Church in Mallard. Visitation is Friday as well, 4 till 6 p.m. at the Trinity Lutheran Church in Mallard. Henry Olson Funeral Home in Esterville in charge of arrangements for 77-year-old Mary Ellen Benz of Esterville and formerly of Mallard. And arrangements for 77-year-old Mr. William Bill Osborne of Milford. The celebration of life is Saturday, July 4th from 1 till 3:30 at the Osborne Family Farm. Private family burial at a later date. Warner Funeral Home in Spencer handling arrangements for 77-year-old William Bill Osborne of Milford. Announcements are online at BigCountry1077.com and NorthwestIowaNow.com. Gary's with us from Matt Furniture in Spencer. Gary, let's talk about lift chairs. Today's lift chair is just a beautiful piece of furniture besides being functional, isn't it?
1: They really are, Rhonda. They have so many different features, the comfort levels, and they're very good looking, and all kinds of options for different colors, fabrics, or even leather.
0: Okay, we have the button that can push you up and help you stand, but you've got lots of other heat and infrared. Explain some of those features.
1: We do. We have the infrared heat, which is really nice. It's a little bit different type of heat. It actually penetrates your body up to 3 inches deep. And really is very nice. And if you do that with the zero gravity, you can get your feet above your heart. It's great if you have any leg swelling or anything like that.
0: Yeah, it's not only just helping you stand up, it's very therapeutic for you as well, isn't it?
1: They really are. It's almost become more of that than it is the lift, but you do have the lift also.
0: Gary, what are your hours?
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0: Matt Furniture, South Spencer.
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0: 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So, showers and thunderstorms again moving through the broadcast area. The heaviest stuff, there's a cell north of Spirit Lake just into the Minnesota part of our broadcast area as well. And another line over around the Ringstead area, Fenton and Bancroft, that has some heavier rain showers. Otherwise, pretty light in nature, what we're seeing. We did get a little bit of lightning with these thunderstorms as well, but the trend of active weather continues as thunderstorms here this morning. We had some warnings early in the early morning hours, and that could repeat itself late tonight, early tomorrow morning as well. Warm day in store for our broadcast area. Maybe not near as hot as it was the first part of the work week, but with the humidity, it's going to feel plenty warm and sticky, and isolated thunderstorms can't get ruled out as well. Now, the heating from the daytime going to fuel the weather chances for later on tonight. So Weather Prediction Center has given us a slight chance of severe weather here for the majority of the

0: into the upper 80s, maybe that 90 degree mark on Friday as well, and then give you a chance of showers and thunderstorms in the overnight hours. Now, for now, seems like the thunderstorm chances start to die down on Saturday. Skies are going to be partly cloudy on the 4th. It'll be a hot one in the upper 90s and still humid. Stray showers can't be ruled out, but now we're looking at a 30% chance of showers and thunderstorms for Saturday and Saturday night. Active weather pattern is set to die down Sunday. Highs will be in the upper 80s, partly cloudy skies. Warmer than average weather does continue into the work week next week. The forecast, the current conditions, they're next.
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0: Forecast calling for partly sunny skies with a chance of showers and thunderstorms here throughout the day today, and a high in the upper 80s. We'll look at southerly winds at around 5 to 10, our rain chance at 40%. Then we bump it up to a 90% chance of showers and thunderstorms this evening, mostly cloudy, and showers and a chance of thunderstorms after midnight. Humid, lows will be in the mid 60s. Partly sunny Friday. We look at a chance of showers and thunderstorms in the morning, slight chance in the afternoon, humid with highs in the upper 80s, an 80% chance, thunderstorms likely Friday night, mainly in the evening, humid, lows will be in the upper 60s. Partly sunny on Saturday. Can't rule out a chance of shower, slight chance of a thunderstorm, humid with highs in the mid-80s, your rain chance at 30%, still throwing that 30% chance of showers and thunderstorms in, otherwise partly cloudy Saturday night and a low in the mid-60s. Sunny mid-80s for Sunday and clear skies Sunday night. Lows will be in the mid-60s. You'll get a good night's sleep. Yesterday, 85 the high. Record high for this date, 104 in 1911. Record low, 44 in 1932. I dumped 5,200. So I guess TJ measured 700s earlier. In a short amount of time, we got almost a half inch, 4,500. So 5,200 is what I'm saying in our rain gauge right now in Spencer. And our temperature reading this morning at 73 degrees.
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0: And just as I turn off the microphone, I mentioned at the start of the weather that cell north of the Lakes area moving into Jackson County looked to be the heaviest stuff. And now Weather Service out of Sioux Falls has issued a severe thunderstorm warning. And that is for eastern Jackson County in southern Minnesota. So extending from 7 miles north of my house in Orleans to near Jackson in Jackson County to 8 miles north of Superior. And that moving in a northeasterly direction at about 25 mile an hour. Could see some strong winds and some penny size hail as well. And so that warning is expected to go until 7:35 this morning. So a severe thunderstorm warning, eastern Jackson County in southwestern Minnesota. Again, until 8 o'clock this morning, I guess that's how long that is going to go, until 8 o'clock this morning. So just north of Spirit Lake, 7 miles north of Spirit Lake to Jackson in Jackson County to 8 miles north of Superior, moving in a northeasterly direction as well. So we'll keep you up to date, and it's a radar indicated if you

0: got any issues or damage reports, please let us know. 262-1240. We'll check in with Stephen Cutler. 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
2: 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There's the count. We get a three count for the referee. There's the win by four.
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4: 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Here is the 2026 All-Lakes Conference second team. Carson Taylor of Storm Lake is the pitcher. Cameron Cohn of Cherokee is the catcher. Infielders include Landon Johnson of Spirit Lake, Sean Comstock of Cherokee, Noah Rapp of Cherokee, and Evan Versteg of Spencer. Outfielders include Wes Walls of Spirit Lake, Azel Garcia of Storm Lake, and Max Tekken of Spencer. The utility designated hitter goes to Garrett Smith of Estherville-Lincoln Central. The All Lakes Conference first team for 2026 looks like this. The pitchers, Aiden Tekken of Spencer, George Lawson of Spencer, and Wyatt Ludvigson of Cherokee. The catchers, Larson Volk of Spencer. Infielders, Luke Schneider of Spirit Lake, Trey Betcher of Storm Lake, Shelton Benlin of Spencer, and Leighton Dunleavy of Estherville-Lincoln Central. Outfielders, Jackson Knutson of Spirit Lake, Trenton Hallett of Spencer, and Jace McCormick of Spencer. And your utility designated hitter, Jax Pajarno of Spirit Lake, and Grady Frieders of Estherville-Lincoln Central. The Lakes Conference Player of the Year is David Gonzalez-Santos of Storm Lake, and the Pitcher of the Year is Brock Edwards, also of Storm Lake. This is your Wednesday scoreboard. Taking a look at softball scores from last night. Spencer and GTRA collided down in Galva for a softball triangular that included Ridgeview. Spencer came away with the 7-0 win, but the second game of the day for Spencer was canceled due to weather when they were supposed to face Ridgeview for the second time this season. Also in non-conference softball action, it was North Union beating Estherville-Lincoln Central 18-4 and Cherokee topping Western Christian of Hull 12-3. GTRA would fall short to Ridgeview by a score of 3-2. It was Sioux Central beating Woodbury Central on the road 6-4. Newell Fonda was upset by Kingsley Pearson 10-8. In the Siouxland Conference, Okoboji was blanked by Sioux Center 11-0, and Sheldon lost to Unity Christian of Orange City 12-1. For the Twin Lakes Conference, Pocahontas Area edged out East Sac County 2-1. And in the War Eagle Conference, South O'Brien would lose to MMCRU 13-2. Taking a look at high school baseball scores now from Wednesday. Non-conference action saw Pocahontas Area lose to Ridgeview 3-1. For Siouxland Conference action, Unity Christian of Orange City dispatched Sheldon 15-4. The Minnesota Twins came away with an 8-3 win over the Houston Astros yesterday, picking up the series win. Minnesota has now taken 5 of the last 6 series as they bounce back from the sweep by the Los Angeles Dodgers by beating both the Colorado Rockies and Houston Astros in 3-game sets. Taking a look at the standings before we head into the weekend, Minnesota is now 4.5 games back from the American League Central leading Chicago White Sox. The Cleveland Guardians sit sandwiched between them at 1 game back. And in the wild card standings, Minnesota is 2.5 games back from the third wild card spot held by the Seattle Mariners. Coming up next for the Twins is going to be a 3-game weekend set with the New York Yankees in New York. That series begins tomorrow at 6:05. There is an off day today for Minnesota. That's a look at sports on KICD for Northwest Iowa Now. I'm Stephen Cutler.
0: Well, I watched for the first time any World Cup action last evening as the United States gets a nice win. So we were excited about that.
4: Oh, it was a fun one. I think in the announcers were talking about it quite a bit in the post game about just how fun this team is to watch play, because this is like the point was made, and I'll kind of say the gist of it, I guess, which is like the United States loves it when their sports win, you know, and we can get invested pretty easily when we're winning. But it's even better when like they're winning in a way that you can be proud of. Just the way that they are winning these games is really fantastic. I mean, last night to be down a player because of the red card and score a goal anyway when that happened,
0: right,
4: while also holding a clean sheet to your opponent is incredible. And gearing up for a fun next round here against Belgium.
0: That'll be on Monday night. Because there is no Twins tonight, Mother Nature behaves. You'll have a doubleheader on News Radio 1240. So we'll keep our fingers crossed. Because right now we're having some issues.
4: Right. Hoping we can have that game tonight. But we'll see. If yes, doubleheader. 5 o'clock, 7 o'clock for start times. So that is Spencer Baseball hosts Unity Christian of Orange City there. And that's a good team coming into town, and a great way to kind of warm yourself up for a postseason run by facing a very competitive team in Unity Christian.
0: Sounds good. We do have some showers and some thunderstorms here in the broadcast area that have kind of ramped up in a couple of locations. So now the one up in Jackson County, Minnesota, their severe thunderstorm warning goes until 8 o'clock this morning, as the thunderstorms extended from 7 miles north of Spirit Lake to near Jackson in Jackson County, 8 miles north of Superior, moving in a northeasterly direction as that continues off north of Jackson at this point in time. And again, that area until 8 o'clock this morning. And then severe weather system just now to the south of us, that one that started down around Kingsley and into Quimby into Cherokee County. Now they have issued a severe thunderstorm warning for Cherokee County as well. So west central Cherokee and east central Plymouth County. And that thunderstorm located near Kingsley, 14 miles southwest of Lamar's, moving in a northeasterly direction as well. All of them look to have some stronger winds and maybe some small hail in these thunderstorms as well. So,
4: happy summer, I guess.
0: Yeah, exactly. Yeah. Exactly. Earlier this morning, they did issue some warnings in Lyon and Sioux counties, and they were allowed to dissipate. But the one in Jackson County, just right over Jackson, that has got some pretty good tops on it. So some strong thunderstorms in that area. The one down by Cherokee seems to be lighting up a little bit, so we'll keep an eye on things. But again, those two areas up in Jackson County, Minnesota, till 8 this morning. Now the severe thunderstorm warning for west central Cherokee and east central Plymouth County until 8 this morning as well. We'll keep you up to date right here on Big Country 107.7.
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0: Sleepless in a hotel room, Big Country 107.7, Luke Combs. Good morning. 23 minutes away from 8 o'clock as we watch showers and thunderstorms move through the broadcast area. One system moved through the Lakes area, and as it got up into the Minnesota border, started to ramp up. So Weather Service issued a severe thunderstorm warning for Jackson County until 8 o'clock this morning. As we take a look at radar, really from Jackson north of Petersburg to between Jackson and Alpha is where the heaviest stuff is happening at this point in time on that cell. And again, it is the thunderstorm warning expected to last until 8 o'clock. Talking about stronger winds, maybe 60 mile per hour winds, maybe some small hail could be in that cell as well. And then another one ramping up down in Cherokee County. So they have issued a thunderstorm warning for parts of Cherokee County and Plymouth County, and that goes until 8 o'clock today as well. And that one started out in the Kingsley area. And it is just north of Kingsley at this point in time is where the heaviest cell that they've warned for is. All of these are moving into a northeasterly direction. So the one that started down by Kingsley, Cleghorn would be probably the next opportunity to see some of those heavy rains, the strong winds, and possibly some of that hail as well. So if you have any reports to share with us, please do so here at the KICD studios. We just had rain here earlier this morning. It was a short amount of time that I dumped 4,500s out of the rain gauge here at the studios in Spencer. But again, these showers are not going to get ruled out here throughout the morning. Thought they were getting north and east of us, and then you see some more stuff ramp up into Nebraska that's just crossing the border as well. This system that's down in the Cherokee County area really just started around Sioux City, and then it progressed to the northeast. So we will see these chance of showers and thunderstorms throughout the morning hours, probably take a break, and then have an opportunity for thunderstorm redevelopment later on this afternoon, and a better chance for showers and thunderstorms after midnight again tonight. So the humidity, the heat will just fuel things up for later on this evening, but we'll be around to keep an eye on things as well. Hopefully by Saturday it starts to dry out, and Sunday they don't talk about precipitation in the forecast. Right now in Spencer, once again, we have a temperature reading this morning of 72 degrees.
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0: Phone, keys, wallet, and you, the latest out. Lainey Wilson, Big Country, 107.7. Showers and thunderstorms here in the broadcast area. That cell that was started in the Lakes area moved up into the Jackson County, and then they issued the severe thunderstorm warning for eastern Jackson County. That's now been canceled. Those storms which prompted the warning, they've weakened below the severe limit, so they've exited the warned area, so that one has been canceled. They have not canceled the one yet in Cherokee County. However, that does look to be settling down a bit as well. That was for West Central Cherokee County until 8 o'clock this morning. As you take a look at those cells that have moved through that, the heaviest part would be between Remsen and Marcus. South, between those two towns, if you go south just a little bit, is where that heaviest stuff is. And then there's another cell just to the west of Remsen that they still have in that box area where they've listed the severe thunderstorm warning for Cherokee County until 8 o'clock this morning. Like I said, it doesn't look as strong as it was when they first initiated that warning, you know, about 7:30 this morning, but they have not allowed it to cancel at this point in time. So that severe thunderstorm warning remains in effect until 8 o'clock for that cell in Cherokee County. And again, the heaviest stuff just to the west of Remsen, and then south of Remsen and Marcus, there's another cell that might have some stronger winds. They're talking about 60 mile per hour winds and the possibility of a small amount of hail. 10 minutes away from 8 o'clock, news at the top of the hour. We'll keep an eye on weather for you here on the Big Country. We're talking Travis Kelce, Taylor Swift, the big wedding today, celebration tomorrow. More info after this.
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0: Well, we're still watching those showers and thunderstorms. I see they have allowed the one, the warning in Cherokee County to expire as well. Again, still some probably lightning and some heavy rain in those systems that are moving through, but it is below the severe limit at this point in time. But boy, there's another line of showers that is starting right on the Iowa South Dakota-Nebraska border that we'll keep an eye on that as well. They have some strong stuff coming through there as well. So could be another active day here in the broadcast area. New York City is where all the happening is happening for Taylor Swift and Travis Kelce's wedding. The crews have transformed Madison Square Garden. I understand She likes castles, so that's what is expected to be seen inside the Madison Square Garden. Ahead of the couple's expected wedding, the iconic New York City venue is undergoing transformation. According to People magazine, they, you know, Swift rented the arena for a multi-day event. Basically, they include a smaller gathering, about 100 people for the wedding today, followed by a larger celebration of roughly 1,000 people tomorrow. I don't have 1,000 family and friends to invite to a big event, but that's what they've got planned as the wedding week gets kicked off. Now, they have a few rules. According to George Kittle, one of Kelsey's best buddies, San Francisco 49 tight end, George said one of the rules is absolutely no gifts. He says, but I think Travis for some reason likes old coins, so I might get him an old coin. Also, you have to dress to impress. Dress code will be black tie. And further, guests will be forced to adhere to a no phones policy. Guests will be told there'll be a phone check-in upon arrival. No candid photos will be escaping from that wedding. So what do you suppose will be their song, huh? Here's Taylor Swift on Big Country 107.7.

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1: ABC News, I'm Sherry Preston. About 180 million of us now in the thick of it. This heat dome covering much of the east. ABC senior meteorologist Lee Goldberg.
2: Extreme heat warnings from the Midwest into parts of the Northeast. We'll drop those heat warnings as we go through Friday in parts of the Midwest. But for today, feels like 100 to 115 across much of the east. A high level 4 extreme heat risk as we go into Friday in the Mid-Atlantic back to the Ohio Valley. This is when the heat peaks into Thursday and Friday.
1: Due in court today in New York, the couple who got past security at the Empire State Building and made it all the way to the very top of the spire before unfurling a flag. They also got engaged at the top of the building while they were up there. Russia's overnight attacks on the Ukrainian capital of Kyiv now blamed for at least 20 deaths. Dozens more people are hurt. Pope Leo coming down hard on a traditionalist group that bucked the Vatican and consecrated 4 bishops, the Pope declaring a schism and excommunicating them. This is ABC News.
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5: Good Thursday morning. George Bauer at the KICD News Desk. Here's what's happening in Northwest Iowa now. There were no human injuries in a Clay County house fire late Tuesday afternoon. Jared Fisher is the Terrell Fire Chief.
6: Terrell and Dickens Fire Department was paged for a house on fire located at 2970 290th Street, which is south and west of Terrell. Dickens Fire arrived first. Did a great job. They got the initial knockdown, did interior attack, started positive pressure ventilation. We did have Milford and Wallingford respond as well for mutual aid resources. Wallingford was canceled en route. Milford did continue with one engine in case we had to do more interior. The fire started in the basement of the residence. That's under investigation, meeting with those folks on Monday. There was extensive damage, smoke and soot throughout the house. The fire, we noticed, was down by the couch in the basement.
5: That fire call came in around 4:45 p.m.
6: Everybody was out of the house. Occupants were safe. We did have some animal casualties. We had 4 animals that died. 3 dogs and 1 cat in the fire. We did have Clay County Sheriff's Office, Spencer Ambulance, and some neighbors that were there helping. Again, with the automatic mutual aid, we always have Milford and Wallingford coming, depending on, you know, what we're going to run into. It's a house, and with the heat and everything, you know, we wanted to make sure that we were prepared.
5: The Clay County Assessor's website lists the owners of the home as Troy and Jody Cleave. A Marcus man has pled guilty in Cherokee County District Court to a charge involving the grooming of a minor. Online court records show 43-year-old Travis Eric entered that guilty plea June 19th. As part of a plea agreement, 2 additional charges, enticement of a minor for sexual purposes and dissemination of obscene material to a minor, were dismissed. Marcus Police Department arrested Eric back on March 12th. Following day, officers executed a search warrant at a residence in the 300 block of North Ames Street, where they seized multiple electronic devices, including cell phones and tablets. Authorities allege Eric used a social networking app to communicate with an undercover officer posing as a 15-year-old boy and tried to arrange an in-person meeting. At the time of his arrest, officials identified Eric as a registered sex offender. Sentencing hearing scheduled for August 17th. Several communities in Northwest Iowa have been awarded more than $27 million in FEMA funding. $22 million headed to Rock Valley, where City Manager Tom Van Manen says they requested the money back in December of 2024.
7: Well, we see the pain of people that aren't able to move on with the flood until their previous property has been resolved. And just being able to share that message, hey, it's obligated, we will be moving forward shortly, your relief is finally here. It's brought a lot of energy back into our whole process.
5: Van Manen says the next few weeks will be spent finishing paperwork before demolition of the properties can begin. Rock Valley originally planned to buy out 147 properties, but some owners have already rebuilt their homes or sold them. Haywarden will receive over $360,000 in this most recent round of funding. Sioux Rapids, $149,000. Palo Alto County's Drainage District will also receive $208,000 from FEMA. Arnold's Park Amusement Park CEO John Pawsley told us yesterday attendance this summer is nearly identical to the summer of 2025.
8: Crowds have been pretty good this year. We've been off to a great start. We're pretty flat year over year from crowds from previous years, but certainly over the last few years we've seen an uptick, especially on the weekends. So, June is always a little hard with school ending and sports throughout the summer, but we see families still showing up and coming out, especially locally here with our season memberships and sales. So we've been happy with what we've seen so far.
5: 4th of July, typically the busiest day of the year in Okoboji, especially when it falls on a weekend. Pawsley says the park is ready this week with live music three nights in a row starting tonight.
8: Thursday night, we have our premium paid show with Whiskey Myers. You can still get tickets online at arnoldspark.com. Our VIP section is all sold out, but plenty of GA. Friday and Saturday, two free shows in a row. Friday night, Not Quite Brothers. They're a high-energy rock cover band that has been playing the area for quite some time. And then on Saturday, the big day, July 4th, we have Raptor. They're a United States Air Force band out of Lubbock Air Force Base, and they are fantastic. They play all the hits from across the years. Fireworks to follow around 10 o'clock. It's a free show.
5: Iowa Great Lakes Chamber of Commerce says the fireworks display, always large, will be even bigger this year to celebrate America's 250th anniversary. And Anthony Gonzalez says the Spencer community continues to remember former Spencer Fire Chief Doug Duncan.
9: On Tuesday, the three Kiwanis clubs in Spencer, the Daybreakers, High Noon, and After Five clubs, came together to present a $600 donation to Spencer Fire Rescue in memory of Duncan. Deputy Fire Chief Mark Stover says Duncan was a leader who led by example.
10: Chief Duncan believed in community service, and he led by example. He was always looking for someone to step up, encouraging others to get involved. More importantly, I feel he was always willing to step up himself when it was needed.
9: Before retiring from Spencer Fire and Rescue in 2006, Duncan also spent 27 years as an active member of Kiwanis, where he was known for encouraging others to get involved in community service.
5: That's the latest from the KICD News Desk. Find all of our local information online at northwestiowanow.com and look for the new Northwest Iowa app for your phone.
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14: Some showers and thunderstorms still here in the broadcast area. No watches or warnings. The ones that they issued earlier have all been allowed to expire. But they did dump some pretty good rains in a short amount of time. We have 5,200s in our rain gauge here at the studios. With that thunderstorm that went through the northern part of Dickinson County and off into Jackson County, north of Superior, 5,600s. Loon Lake, 6,200s. Lake Parkhead, 8,100. In their rain gauge this morning. So today, partly sunny with a chance of showers and thunderstorms this morning, clouds and a chance of showers and thunderstorms this afternoon, and a high today in the upper 80s, southerly winds 5 to 10. Partly cloudy tonight, some thunderstorms in the evening, clouds and thunderstorms likely after midnight, humid with a low in the mid 60s. Tomorrow, let's do it again. Partly sunny, showers and a chance of thunderstorms in the morning. Slight chance in the afternoon. Humid, upper 80s, the high. And showers and thunderstorms likely mainly in the evening Friday night. Humid, lows will be in the upper 60s. For the 4th of July, partly sunny. Got a chance of showers and thunderstorms in the day. 30% chance, so better opportunity not to have rain. Still going to be humid though. Mid 80s for the high on the 4th. Partly cloudy in the evening. Got a 30% chance of thunderstorms and a low in the mid 60s. We should dry out on Sunday and see sunny skies, mid 80s for the daytime high. Yesterday made it to 85. Again, 5,200s in our rain gauge. No watches or warnings at this point in time, but some showers and thunderstorms in the broadcast area, and 72 degrees. 8 o'clock news and weather brought to you by Business Today and Diggin' Bogie. We've got the morning market preview next.
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16: This is Carl Setzer from Conscious Egg Consulting with your Thursday morning market preview. Another positive night here overnight. We got three of them in a row going now. We got corn up 2 to 3 cents, mostly overnight session. Soybeans were 3 to 4 and then jumped higher in late overnight trade, 4 to 6 higher as we wrapped it up. And wheat even joined the party, 1 to 2 cents higher. A lot of short covering in the market, and this is a continuation of the data that came out on Tuesday. We had the quarterly stocks and the acreage data, and those are old news by now. But the thing is, there wasn't really anything what you would call bullish in them. There wasn't really anything bearish either. And that lack of a bearish surprise is a lot of times when you've been trending one direction into a report, such as we had on Tuesday. We've been trending downwards, and the lack of a bearish report, sometimes neutral, can be positive, and that's what we had following out of this. No reason to keep selling the market, so we're starting to see a little bit of fresh buying, especially with a lack of risk premium in the market. There is weather stress, not just in the United States, but around the world, and as long as we're having this weather stress, it does appear as though maybe crop ratings are going to continue to decline. We got corn and soybeans both rated below last year, in arguably further deterioration taking place. So while you can't determine actual yield using crop ratings, you can say that that crop is being stressed. And this is corn and soybeans both. We'll keep an eye on these as we move through the next several weeks of the growing season here. But I do expect more changes to crop ratings, and the market will likely adjust as well. One thing we have to get used to in this market, and this is a change in mindset, right now there's this general feeling that a big crop is negative for the market, that a big crop means that, we're going to see prices pressured. That's not the case anymore. We got to look at the demand side of the balance sheets. As a matter of fact, even with a huge corn yield this year and the fourth largest plantings on record, our corn production is still going to fall short of what our demand is. And that is a concern moving forward. It's a good thing we've got these huge old crop ending stocks coming in, because they're going to need to fill some new crop demand. And that's without any production losses coming. So bottom line is, big crops aren't necessarily negative. We need to remember that. Looking at today's trade, 2 to 3 cents higher on corn, 4 to 6 cents higher on soybeans as we get day trade underway. Switch over to livestock. We saw pressure there yesterday, both sides of the market. Big swings in livestock. I expect to see more of them today. The cash market continues to conflict with the futures. And you got packers in here that are saying, look, we're losing $300 a head on cattle. We just can't do it anymore. But we do need coverage. We do have demand. So we continue to see this back and forth. Hogs continue to focus on what's taking place in China. China hog feeder is going to cut back on herd sizes. Matter of fact, hog values rallied to some of the highest values seen in recent history in China yesterday on this culling news. So wait a little bit on the U.S. market, but I wouldn't be too surprised to see some buying interest in the weekend across the board on that livestock complex. This has been Carl Setzer from Consus Ag Consulting.
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Thursday morning, it's Brain Games time, 8:22. We're going to ask you a question, first right answer.

$10 to spend at Country Clutter in Spencer. That's our sponsor on a Thursday. We'll be back with our question after this.

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1: Okay, a brain games question. Oh, we don't want that music to play yet. We got to ask you a question first before we get to little Kelsey Ballerini. I want to know, it was on this date, we do the Iowa time machine, July 2nd, 1919, Iowa ratified the 19th Amendment. What does that do? What's the 19th Amendment do? On 1919, on this date, Iowa ratifies the 19th Amendment. What does the 19th Amendment do? That's your question this morning on the Brain Games.

Kelsey Ballerini with a little baggage on Big Country 107.7, our Iowa time machine. On July 2nd of 1919, Iowa ratified the 19th Amendment. I needed to know, what does that do? By ratifying the 19th Amendment, Iowa became one of the first 10 states to endorse a simple yet transformative principle: the right to vote could not be denied based on sex. So, 19th Amendment gave the girls the right to vote. Carol Carlton gets it right, so we'll send her $10 to spend at Country Clutter, our sponsor on a Thursday morning on the Brain Games, Big Country 107.7. Birthdays and anniversaries. Who celebrates today on the 2nd of July? We'll tell you after this from Eric Church. It's the Hands of Time, Big Country 107.7.

0: It's called The Hands of Time. That's Eric Church on Big Country 107.7. It's birthday time, birthdays and anniversaries. Celebrities on the list. Lindsay Lohan, the movie actress, is 40. And Margot Robbie, a.k.a. Barbie, is 36 today. Local celebs that are celebrating today. 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Amber Jones celebrates a birthday. Fran LeClaire of Spencer. Fran, happy birthday. Tim Schweniger celebrating a birthday today. Tim and Tom Murphy, the Murphy twins of Ruthven, turn the big 7-0 today. Ron Feit of Spencer celebrates a birthday. Happy birthday, Ron. And Austin Simpson of Milford. 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They're all real good. Birthdays and anniversaries. 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
2: Yeah, we've just recently gotten some new Amish dining room in. 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We do a lot of custom orders, and you can also buy right off the floor.
0: But it's furniture to be used, not something just to look pretty in a room. I think we're cooking more at home, we're entertaining more at home, and that dining room is so important.
2: It really is, and of course it's got its famous resistivar finish on it that the Amish are famous for, and it's very, very durable.
0: Don't forget about the reclining sofas. FlexSteel is top of the line in that department, aren't they?
2: Yeah, come in and see. We've got a brand new one from FlexSteel that just came in that has heat and massage, and it's zero gravity also, in a beautiful brown leather. It's just a gorgeous set.
0: And if you're looking for that good night's sleep, you carry an incredible line called Chatham and Wells.
2: Yes, we do. And Chatham and Wells is our upper end in our bedding, and it's just fabulous. We just invite you to come in, lay down, take a look at it. They're all hand-built right here in Iowa.
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0: Corey Kent, Cole Wetzel, Rocky Mountain Low, Big Country 107.7. Showers and thunderstorms moving out of the broadcast area, and then some more come in. Started ramping up in Nebraska, moved on through, and there's one cell, they have not issued any warnings for it, but there's one cell just to the north of Lamar's. That's got some pretty higher tops. So we'll look at these thunderstorms. Could have lots of lightning in them. Could have some stronger winds as well. But moving through the broadcast area. But that one little spot north of Lamar's and moving over into the Remsen area could have some heavy rains as well. So today is the final day of our keyword, SMG's America 250 keyword, powered by A&W, home of the 99-cent ice cream cone. Now is your opportunity to enter for a chance to win 250 gallons of free gasoline. 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And then also, coming up at 10 o'clock this morning, Kevin Talam's going to be live and in color from A&W in Spirit Lake. Registration box will also be there between 10 and noon, and you have an opportunity to get registered, and we'll draw out qualifiers from that registration box as well. Tomorrow is the big drawing for the America 250, powered by A&W, also brought to you by Stateline Cooperative, Silver Lake Bar and Grill, Kenworth Auto, also Dairy Queen, Hy-Vee and Spencer, Rise Overhead Door Company, and the Sewer Doctors.
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0: Keith Urban, it's called Straight Line, Big Country 107.7. Well, we get a line of showers and thunderstorms out of the broadcast area. I watched this other group get started right on the Nebraska-Iowa border and start to move to the northeast. I opened my big mouth and said they haven't watched or warned for any of that, but now they have. So, National Severe Weather Service out of Sioux Falls have the severe thunderstorm warning. Lyon County, southwestern Osceola County, Sioux County, and northwestern O'Brien County. That's till 9:30 this morning as we're watching this system move through. 60-mile-per-hour winds, maybe some quarter-size hail are possible. It's all radar indicated at this point in time. So Sioux Center, Ironton, Hudson, Morris area, kind of where you're at right now. Rock Valley and Fairview a little after 9 as it moves off to the northeast. Other locations in the path are Hull, Inwood, Boyden, and Dune. So we'll keep an eye on this. Again, radar indicated. We haven't had any reports of damage or anything like that, but the strong winds and the possibility of hail as this thunderstorm moves on through. There was a cell just to the north of Lamar's that I thought they probably would have warned for, and that has calmed down somewhat. So hopefully these thunderstorms will start to lose some of their whoopee as they move off to the northeast. But again, Sioux Falls has that severe thunderstorm warning. Lyon County, southwestern Osceola County, Sioux County, and northwestern O'Brien County until 9:30 this morning. Markets are open and trading. Let's check in this morning with George Bauer.
1: Export numbers from last week, 732,000 metric tons of net corn export sales, down 2% from the previous week. The top buyers were Mexico, Colombia, Portugal, Spain, and Japan. 768,000 metric tons on the books for next year, so more than the current year. And 1,817,000 metric tons physically shipped out, up 21%. The top destinations last week were Japan, Mexico, Taiwan, South Korea, and Colombia. 42,000 metric tons of net soybean export sales, now 91% week over week, marketing year low. Top buyers, China, Japan, Taiwan, Malaysia, and Venezuela. 388,000 metric tons shipped out, up 7%. 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September corn yesterday up 6 cents, up a penny and a quarter overnight, up 3.5 this morning at 426 and a quarter. December up 3 cents at 445 and a quarter, and March corn this morning up 2.25 at 460. Cash price for corn in Iowa yesterday up 7 cents, averaging 389. August soybeans up 9 yesterday, up 7 overnight, up 6 and a quarter this morning at 11.39 and a half. November new crop up 5 and 3 quarter cents at 11.55, and then the January contract up 5 and a half at 11.69 and a quarter. Cash price for beans in Iowa yesterday 9 cents better, averaging 10.86. Soybean meal up $1.40 yesterday, up 2.90 overnight, up a buck and a half this morning at $306.80 per ton. Soybean oil down 24 points yesterday, up 31 overnight, up 72 this morning at 67.43. Chicago wheat up 10 and 3 quarters yesterday, up 2 and a quarter overnight, 5 and a quarter cents better to start the final trading session of the week. Live cattle futures yesterday anywhere from 37 cents higher to 60 cents lower. August live cattle this morning up 12 cents at 241.95. October up 27 cents at 237.10. December up 27 cents, up 20 cents at 236.75. And February up 25 cents. $400 cash deals in Nebraska yesterday. 110,000 processed, up 2,000 from a week ago, down 10,000 from a year ago. Choice boxes down $1.90 at $391.26. 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Feeder cattle futures yesterday down in a range of 27 cents to 45 cents. August feeders this morning up 2 cents at $364.17. September down 32 cents at $361.85. October down 35 cents at $358.95. November down 12 cents at $356.15. And the hog futures yesterday down in a range of 17 cents to $1.15. This morning we have August hogs down 25 cents at 96.80. October down 27 cents at 81.22. December down 32 cents at 73.12. And February down 40 cents at 76.87. Iowa Southern Minnesota cash hogs 97.13 negotiated. 89.90 formula. 474,000 processed. 8,000 more than a week ago. 3,000 more than a year ago. Cutouts up 22 cents at 95.71. Class 3 milk down 4 cents yesterday, up 5 cents this morning at 16.13. Wall Street down 437 points yesterday, up 398 points this morning at 53,055. 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

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Driven up and down the coast a few times. London, Paris, paradise. But ain't got much memory of the scenes. Come to think, I missed them all. And damn,

0: Chase Rice, Eyes on You, Big Country 107.7, Ella Langley, another big hit song, Be Her. So Weather Service in Sioux Falls issues that severe thunderstorm warning for Lyon County, southwestern Osceola, Sioux County, and northwestern O'Brien County. And it is until 9:30 this morning as we watch things move through. Some of the heavier stuff has dissipated a little bit. They haven't canceled the warning at this point in time, but heaviest stuff on the radar in this system. There's a cell just north of Sioux Center, just north of Orange City as well, south of Boyden. But the leading edge of it is at Rock Valley, Hull, Boyden, and just south of Sheldon Hospers area. But the heaviest stuff in those cells, again, Sioux Center and then north of Orange City as well. So they're talking, it's radar indicated, a possibility of some 60-mile-per-hour wind gusts and maybe some quarter-size hail in this system moving through as well. So thunderstorm warning until 9:30. Lyon County, Sioux County, southwestern Osceola, and northwestern O'Brien County. Forecast then for today as we continue on. We'll see opportunities for these thunder showers to pop up again throughout the day today. Partly sunny, 86 the high. It's going to be humid. And then rain and thunderstorms likely again tonight. Late tonight, a low of 66. Your precip chance at 90%. Showers and thunderstorms Friday again. Chance of a thunderstorm after midnight Friday night. And then on the 4th of July, we start to settle down. Still can't rule out showers and thunderstorms, but they've dropped the percentage down to 30% as opposed to 90 and 80% like they do today and tomorrow. And then Sunday, sunny and 84. Don't talk anything about rain. Right now in Spencer, we have cloudy skies. Our temperature reading this morning is at 74 degrees. And again, that warning for those areas in Sioux, Lyon, parts of Osceola and O'Brien County until 9:30 this morning.
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Jordan Davis slow dancing in the parking lot. Big Country 107.7. Again, the severe thunderstorm warning remains in effect until 9:30. Southeastern Lyon, southwestern Osceola,

0: off to the northeast, there's one cell between Boyden and Sheldon that might have the heaviest rain and strongest wind gusts. And so, like I said, right between Boyden and Sheldon. And then another cell not in the warned area, but down around the Remsen area, also could have some of those higher winds and heavier rains in that cell too. But the warned area, once again, is for Southeastern Lyons, Southwestern Osceola, Sioux, and Northwestern O'Brien counties. And again, that is until 9:30 this morning. And what they're concerned about is 60-mile-per-hour wind gusts, which that's been reported in the Sioux Center area, and the possibility of some quarter-size hail. So any reports would be appreciated here at the KICD studios as well. We'll keep an eye on the weather as have an opportunity for these to pop up throughout the day today, as we will continue to have plenty of humidity, plenty of moisture in the air to ramp things up as temperatures tend to get warmer this afternoon. Right now in Spencer, we are at 74 degrees. We'll see how the markets are trading next. Stay tuned.
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2: Taking a look at September corn, up 3.5 at 426. New crop December is up 2.5 at 444.75. And March up 1.75 at 459.5. August soybeans up 3.25 at 1136.5. New crop November up 2.5 at 1152. And January is up 2.25 at 1166.25. Chicago wheat for September up 6.25 at 606.25. Soybean meal for August up 60 at 305.90. And soybean oil for August up 42 at 67.11. In your livestock today, live cattle for August down 92 at 240.87. October down 50 at 236.22. December live cattle down 65 at 235.92. And February down 65 at 236.57. Feeder cattle for August down 147 at 362.67. September down 155 at 360.62. October feeder cattle down 150 at 357.80. And November down 137 at 354.90. Lean hogs for July down 10 at 93.25. August down 40 at 96.67. October lean hogs down 45 at 81.05. And December down 70 at 72.75. Your crude oil for August is down 87 at 67.69. Your Dow Jones Industrial is up 377 points at 53,045.

When you pass on, what are you going to pass down? That's the question answered, or asked anyway, in MacArthur, Hardy, Tim McGraw, Eric Church, Morgan Wallen. Big Country 107.7. Well, Weather Service has allowed that severe thunderstorm warning for southeastern Lyon, southwestern Osceola Sioux, and northwestern O'Brien counties to expire as those storms that prompted the warning have weakened below the severe limits. However, gusty winds, heavy rain still possible with these thunderstorms as they roll through the broadcast area. As they move off to the northeast, they are settling down a bit, but that thunderstorm warning has been allowed to expire. Had a few reports of some strong winds. Sioux Center had a 59-mile-per-hour wind gust. Had a handful of reports of some small hail for short amount of time as well. So you can always give us a call at 262-1240 if you would like to report anything as well. More of your country favorites coming up. Here's Dustin Lynch.

0: John Pardee and Last Night Lonely, Big Country 107.7. Mother Nature behaves. We're supposed to have lots of fireworks here in our broadcast areas. We celebrate the 4th of July. We celebrate our country's 250th birthday. Lake Park has got their activities scheduled for this evening. Market on Market. They'll have fun stuff going uptown Spirit Lake, and then their fireworks tonight in Lake Park. Big Spirit has theirs on Friday night up on the north of Spirit Lake. And then on Saturday, Greenville will be having fireworks. Arnold's Park will have fireworks over West Lake. Here in Spencer, we have fireworks as well. 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

0: Chris Stapleton, Big Country 107.7. Let's see how the markets are trading. Once again this morning, you're Stephen Cutler.
1: And we'll be starting out with corn in September, up 3.5 at 426 and a quarter, with your new crop December up 2.75 at 445. Soybeans for August up 6 at 1139 and a quarter. New crop November up 4 at 1153 and a quarter. Chicago wheat for September up 4 and a quarter at 604 and a quarter. In the livestock, live cattle for August down 82 at $241. October down 27 at $236.42. Feeder cattle for August down a dollar at $363.15. September down 107 at $361.10. Lean hogs for August up 32 at $97.40. And October down 2 at $81.47. Those are markets on Big Country 107.7.
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Underwood ringing those church bells, Big Country 107.7. Hey, don't forget, Iowa's new 60-mile-per-hour speed limit law officially went into effect yesterday on designated roads, but they did remind us to always follow the posted signs because the new limit only applies where signs have been updated. So by the DOT, not just by you. So keep an eye on the road, drive safely as well. Kevin Talam will be telling us more from A&W, giving you your final opportunity to get registered for the America 250 powered by A&W, home of the 99-cent ice cream cone. We'll check with him at about a half hour from now, right here on Big Country 107.7. Here's Matt Stell.

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0: Megan Maroney and Beautiful Things here on Bay Country 107.7. I'm Nikki Thunder with you, and I hope you're all having a very good Thursday. 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So listen for the keyword three times today. Well, Rhonda said one word this morning. I'll have another word next hour, and then Matt will have one in the 4 o'clock hour. Okay, so plus that day, you can also register to be a qualifier when we are broadcasting live from A&W in Spirit Lake. Kevin's out there now. We'll hear from him soon, and he'll be out there till noon. America 250 powered by A&W, home of the 99-cent ice cream cone. 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
0: Bay Country 107.7 live Doppler forecast. For today, there is a chance of showers with a possible thunderstorm this afternoon, mostly cloudy with a high of 88. Tonight, showers with a possible thunderstorm in the overnight hours with a low of 66. Friday, showers and thunderstorms likely with a high of 89. Friday night, showers and thunderstorms likely with a low of 66. Saturday, the 4th of July, there is a chance of showers and thunderstorms in the morning. Partly sunny with a high of 86. Saturday night, a 30% chance of showers and thunderstorms. Mostly cloudy with a low of 64. Sunday, sunny with a high of 86. Sunday night, mostly clear with a low of 64. Monday, sunny, 87. And Tuesday, mostly sunny with a high of 88. And right now, we're at 81% humidity with west winds at 9 miles per hour. Wind gusts as high as 28. And currently, we are at 73 degrees. And again, today we're expecting that high to reach 88. You can see the full forecast online anytime at BigCountry1077.com.

0: Big Country 107.7. That was music from Dierks Bentley. That was called I Hold On. And we are going to go ahead and send it to Kevin Talam live at A&W in Spirit Lake. Hello, Kevin.
1: We are here at A&W in Spirit Lake. And man, it is hopping up here in the lakes area, getting ready for the big 4th of July weekend. And James Davis is with me. And James, it was about 4 weeks ago that we started this whole promotion at A&W in Emmitsburg with the 250 gallons of free gas. And believe it or not, tomorrow it all comes to a conclusion. Hard to believe, isn't it?
2: It's so hard to believe. I hope I win. I can win, right?
1: You know, you might be excluded because you are the presenting sponsor. But you know what? We do have to thank you and everybody at A&W because you're making it possible for us to give somebody the chance to win 250 gallons of gas.
2: Oh, you're welcome. It's such a fun promotion, and everybody this time of year with gas being so expensive needs that deal.
1: Yeah, and especially during the summertime as well. Well, my compliments, you know, on how great the store is looking, and you've got it decked out in red, white, and blue, the patriotism for America's 250th birthday. I think it's going to be a busy weekend up here.
2: Oh, yeah, we're going to be so busy. And you know, we're the home of the 99-cent cones. We got the vanilla, chocolate, and black raspberry ice cream.
1: Yeah, that's always a favorite. And I'm sure a lot of people have been enjoying that this week with the very humid temperatures in the 80s and 90s.
2: Oh, yeah, I'm sure I've seen multiple people come through back-to-back just because they needed double the ice cream with double the heat.
1: Yeah. Now, you're open now here. You're just getting open, and you're getting ready for the big lunch crowd that'll be coming through here very shortly. And it's smelling good back there. I can tell you've got the grill on already.
2: Oh, yeah, we're cooking our bacon up and getting ready to go for our new jalapeno queso bacon double cheeseburger, which is super popular. It's got jalapenos, queso cheese, and bacon on a double bacon. Oh, so good.
1: Yeah, absolutely. And also, what about that secret menu item that you've kind of been hinting at?
2: Oh, we do have a secret menu item. It's a pizza burger. It's a fried patty, and it's got provolone cheese in it, and people just absolutely love it.
1: Yeah. Now, we want to remind people, if you come into A&W here, while we're here, you can sign up. It's your last chance. Today is the final day to get entered to be qualified to win the 250 gallons of gas. So come on into A&W. Easy to find us here in Spirit Lake, and you can put your name in the box. We're going to be drawing five names later today from everybody who enters here. And James, if people are not familiar where to find A&W in Spirit Lake, what's the best way to get here?
2: Oh, it depends where you're coming. We're right next to Walmart and right by our friends at Godfather's, so we're right in between.
1: Yeah.
2: So just come on down and see us.
1: Right by the main intersection of 9 and 71 here at Spirit Lake. A&W, come and join us. We're broadcasting live.

0: this morning for 250 gallons of gas here at the Spencer Media Group. I'm Kevin Talanth.
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4: This market update brought to you by Hefty Seed. September corn is up 3 1/4 at 426 1/4. New crop December corn up 2 3/4 at 445 1/4. And March corn is up 1 3/4 at 459 1/2. Soybeans for August up 3 1/4 at 1136 1/2. November up 1 at 1150 1/4, in January on 3/4 at 1164 1/2. Chicago wheat for July on 5 1/2 at 597 1/2. Live cattle for August down 32 at 241.45. October 40 at 237.12, and December 32 at 236.90. Feeder cattle for August up 85 at 365.01, September 75 at 362.92, and October up 62 at 359.90. And lean hogs here this morning for July up 35 at 93.70, August up 102 at 98.07, and October up 37 at 81.87. 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

Jenny Wilson here on Big Country 107.7. Hey, tomorrow's the day that we are going to give away 250 gallons of gas. What a prize. One lucky winner is going to pick that up. And of course, you're going to want to tune in for the keyword during the 11 o'clock hour for your chance to win that. We'll have more details after this as we'll meet up with Kevin, who's out and about at A&W in Spirit Lake. And we'll hear from him right after this. Right now, here is Kenny Chesney. This is called Carry On, Big Country 107.7.

0: Big Country 107.7, Kenny Chesney. That was called Carry On. Right now, we are under cloudy skies. It's getting damp out there, and we do have that chance of showers on and off throughout the day. Currently, it is 71. Right now, we are going to send it over to Kevin Talam out and about at A&W Spirit Lake. Hello, Kevin.
1: It is a busy place here at A&W and Spirit Lake. Everybody is coming in, signing up for the chance to win 250 gallons of gas, which is going to be given away tomorrow. We have been getting people qualified for the last 4 weeks, and it's all made possible by A&W, home of the 99-cent ice cream cone. And James, I know this past week everybody has been enjoying your ice cream cones. They've been coming in left and right, haven't they?
2: Oh, yeah, especially for the black raspberry. Everybody just loves the black raspberry.
1: Yeah. You have some great, amazing deals every day here at A&W, and they're really affordable, and everything is made fresh here as well. People love that. That's why they keep coming back.
2: Well, they do. We have our awesomely amazing meal deals, which is like you have three choices of pork tenderloin, deluxe cheeseburger, which is a cheeseburger with all the vegetables and mayo, or a Coney cheese dog, and they come with fries and a drink for $7.99.
1: A Coney cheese dog is one of the fixtures here at A&W. Everybody loves them.
2: Oh, yeah. They're 100% beef hot dog with Coney sauce and cheese and onions. You don't have to have the onions, though, if you don't like them.
1: And you're decorated in the red, white, and blue. I see the American flag, and the United We Stand is all here celebrating patriotism and America's 250th. So I'd say you're good and ready for the 4th of July weekend.
2: Oh, yeah, we're ready. Fireworks and all.
1: Yeah. So come and join us here at A&W in Spirit Lake. Get signed up. It's your last chance to register for the 250 gallons of gas. And James, real quick, what are your hours here at the A&W location in Spirit Lake?
2: We're open from 10:30 to 10 p.m.
1: All right. And you can find us right at the main intersection, right next to Walmart. Come and join us. Have some lunch today and sign up for 250 gallons of gas. I'm Kevin Talam on the Spencer Media Group.
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0: latest from Luke Combs. That was called Be By You, Big Country 107.7. We have music on the way from Chris Jansen and also Sam Hunt. Right now it's time to check the markets. Here's Patrick.
1: This market update brought to you by Northwest Bank. September corn is currently up 3 at 425¾. New crop December corn up 2¼ at 444¼. Soybeans for August up 2¾ at 11¾¾. November up 1¼ at 11¼¼. Chicago wheat for July up 3½ at 595½. Live cattle for August down 147 at 240.30. October down 75 at 235.97. Feeder cattle for August down 70 at 363.50. September down 55 at 361.60. And lean hogs for July up 40 at 93.75, while August is up 127 at 98.30. And that is a check on your markets here on Big Country 107.7.
0: Awesome. Thank you so much, Patrick. It is 10:50 right now. Let's find out what's happening at A&W in Spirit Lake. Here's Kevin Talam.
2: A&W in Spirit Lake, and it is a busy place. People are having their lunch. They're enjoying the 99 cent ice cream. And this is on Friday, July 10th.
3: And it's going to be a great time. It all sounds good going. First, we'll have Lewis 99 cent ice cream cones.
2: What are the foods for the that will be happening here now?
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2: That will be center on the 17th. And also, let's talk about the
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0: That was Chris Jansen. That's me and a beer. Big Country 107.7. We are going to send it right back to Kevin so we can hear him a little better this time. Hi, Kevin.
1: We are back here at A&W and Spirit Lake. And James, it is a busy place. People are coming in. They're getting ready for lunch. They're enjoying the 99-cent ice cream cones. And another thing, you're pretty famous for your new chicken sandwich also.
2: Oh yeah, everyone knows us for our like hand-breaded chicken strips that are so delicious. But now we have a new chicken sandwich, which is a whole filet product, and it's so crispy, so juicy. It's an amazing sandwich.
1: Yeah, that sounds amazing. Also, coming up, you're getting ready for a couple of cruise nights, which are very popular. A lot of people love to bring their classic cars and enjoy some classic food too.
2: Yes, in Emmitsburg on Friday, July 10th, we have one, and then in Spencer on July 17th, Friday, July 17th, we have one, and we have music, prizes, and we always have a good turnout, lots of cool cars, lots of fun conversations, just a great time.
1: We're celebrating America's 250th. You've got your tree decorated all patriotic and the American flag, the red, white, and blue all around the store. And then most importantly, if you want to come into A&W and Spirit Lake and register for the chance to win 250 gallons of gas, you can do that while we're here, because tomorrow we give that away, James. It's hard to believe, but it's going to be exciting.
2: It is exciting. I'm less excited because I found out I can't win.
1: Yeah.
2: And I really thought I was going to win. I thought it was rigged, but it turns out I'm not allowed to. So I've seen lots of people come sign up. So you have a real chance to win 250 gallons of gas. Yeah. How can you beat that?
1: You can't beat that. It's not every day that that happens. And especially during the summer, what a better time to win a prize like that from A&W and Spencer Media Group. So come and join us. Grab a Papa Burger. Get signed up at A&W. We'd love to see you. I'm Kevin Talam.
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0: This is Garth Brooks in the dance here on Bay Country 107.7. It is July 2nd, America 250. 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Your chance to win 250 gallons of gas is coming up. I'm going to tell you that keyword here in a little bit, and we'll have more details shortly after this, because then we'll hear from Kevin, who is out and about having a good time at A&W, and he'll tell you all about the 250 weather coming up right after this on Big Country 107.7.
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0: Big Country 107.7 live Doppler forecast. For today, there is a chance of showers with a possible thunderstorm this afternoon. Mostly cloudy with a high of 88. Tonight, showers likely with a possible thunderstorm and a low of 66. Tomorrow, showers with a possible thunderstorm and a high of 89. Tomorrow night, showers and thunderstorms likely mainly in the overnight hours with a low of 66. And ID for Saturday, there's a chance of showers and thunderstorms in the morning, partly sunny with a high of 86. Saturday night, a 30% chance of showers and thunderstorms, mostly cloudy with a low of 64. Should be a pretty night for those fireworks. And then Sunday, mostly sunny, 86. Sunday night clear with a low of 64. Currently, we are at 81% humidity with a westerly winds at 9 miles per hour with wind gusts up to 28. And right now, we are at 72 degrees, and again today we're expecting a high of 88. See the full forecast online anytime at bigcountry1077.com. And right now it is 10 minutes after 11 o'clock. We are going to go ahead and send it to Kevin Talam out and about. Hello, Kevin.
4: We are here at A&W and James Davis. A lot of fireworks at A&W here today. We're getting ready to celebrate the 4th and America's 250th. And we're about to give away 250 gallons of gas tomorrow. And everybody's coming in getting ready for lunch.
5: Oh, yeah. People have been pouring in and signing up to win the gas. It's been a great time.
4: And during the summer, especially here at the Lakes location of A&W, those 99-cent ice cream cones are a hit no matter what time of the day. I mean, even before 11 o'clock, I was seeing people come in and get their ice cream cone.
5: It's never too early for an ice cream cone.
4: And every day, you've got vanilla, the chocolate, black raspberry as well. But the black raspberry seems to be a real favorite.
5: Oh, yeah. It's unique. You can't get it everywhere, and it's so delicious. And for a dollar, why not?
4: Yeah. Now, you've also mentioned this a couple of times, the secret menu item. And if maybe you're tuning in for the first time and you don't know what we're talking about, what is that secret menu item?
5: Oh, it's a pizza burger. It's like a classic old school A&W sandwich from the 60s. It's a fried patty with provolone in it, and it is so good.
4: Yeah. Now, the Papa Burgers and the chili dogs are also favorite here at A&W. A lot of people enjoy those, too.
5: They do. Everybody loves the Papa Burger or the double bacon. And then as far as the Coney Dogs go, every Tuesday we have Coney Dogs on special for $1.49 or $1.89 if you like cheese on it.
4: Now, let's talk a little bit about the cruise-ins. You've got a couple of those coming up here yet this month.
5: Oh, I sure do. In Emmitsburg, we have one on Friday, July 10th, and in Spencer, we have one on July 17th, and that's a Friday as well.
4: Yeah, there'll be live music, there'll be great food, and even some prizes.
5: Oh, yeah, we're always giving away a few things, and you cruise in, you might get a special treat for coming, showing up.
4: Yeah. So it's not too late. Come into A&W right now. If you're listening to this on the radio, come in and register for the chance at 250 gallons of gas. I'm not talking dollars. I mean gallons of gas given away by the Spencer Media Group and A&W, home of the 99-cent ice cream cone. Come in. We'd love to see you at A&W. I'm Kevin Talam.

0: John Party here on Big Country 107.7. Hey, remember, it is the 11 o'clock hour. I'm going to give you that keyword pretty soon, so be listening up for that. Right now, we're going to find out what's happening at A&W for America's 250 right now. Here's Kevin Talem.
1: Yeah, we are here at A&W. It's been a busy day so far, James. And, you know, this week we've had heat and humidity, temperatures in the 80s and 90s every day. And people need to cool down, and they want a cool treat. And A&W is one of the best places to come to get that, right?
2: Oh, yeah. We have our root beer floats, our root beer freezes, and our polar swirls. If you've never had a root beer freeze, it's like a root beer shake. And they are so good and so refreshing.
1: If you're an ice cream lover like I am, the Polar Swirls, you cannot go wrong, and you have different flavors to go with those two.
2: All right, so we have Oreo, M&M, cookie dough, and Reese's, and you can always mix the flavors. Like, my favorite is cookie dough and Reese's. What's your favorite, Kevin?
1: I like the cookie dough. That's my go-to. I can never go wrong. I never have a bad one when I have a cookie dough one.
2: Oh, yeah, they're so good. And for people who haven't had a Polar Swirl, it's like ice cream blended with candies.
1: Yeah, it is so good. And I'm noticing not only have you been busy here in the store serving up lunch, but your drive-thru, it has been one after another. We've got people on the go trying to get to their holiday destinations, and your drive-thru just keeps them ready to go, and orders are going left and right.
2: Oh, we take great pride in keeping the drive-thru moving. Nothing's worse than going to a drive-thru and sitting there for 10, 15 minutes. Yeah. So we try to keep you in and out within 3 minutes from time you order, and then you're back on the road enjoying your delicious food.
1: The food is always hot and fresh, and we're located at the A&W in Spirit Lake. So easy to find. We're right next door to Walmart. We hope you'll come in, register for the chance to win 250 gallons of gas. Yes, that's going to be given away tomorrow on the Spencer Media Group. We've been getting people qualified for the last 4 weeks, and it's all because of A&W. A&W, the presenting sponsor. So we sure appreciate your support to allow us to give this away, James.
2: Oh, you're very welcome. And again, I thought I got to win, and so now I know that I don't. But I'm glad somebody gets to win 250 gallons of gas.
1: Somebody gets to win, and it could be you. So come in and get signed up. This is your last chance today. Kevin Talem of the Spencer Media Group.
0: All right. Hey, thank you so much, Kevin. And right now we are going to check the markets with Patrick and Not Headline News after that here on Big Country 107.7. Hi, Patrick.
3: 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September corn is currently up 2 at 424 3/4. New crop corn up 1 1/4 at 443 1/2. And March up 1/2 at 458 1/4. Soybeans for August up 2 1/4 at 11.35 1/4. November down 3/4 at 11.48 1/2. And January down 1/2 at 11.63 1/4. Chicago wheat for July up 1/2 at 5, or rather up 1 at 5.93. Live cattle for August down 197 at 239.85. October down 145 at 235.27. December down 147 at 235.07. Feeder cattle for August down 205 at 362.10. September down 190 at 360.27. And October down 167 at 357.60. And lean hogs for July up 40 at 93.70, August up 120 at 98.30, and October up 37 at 81.90. And that is a check on your markets here on KICD.
4: In many areas, June 30th is the last day to spray dicamba in soybeans, but not for other uses. How can that be? 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We'll talk about dicamba on today's Ag PhD radio update.
5: Some guys are really into smoking meat. Some are really into golf. And some are into pouring over soil samples to determine ideal phosphorus rates. 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
1: 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However, if you want to spray the old Banvel in your road ditches, pastures, or even late planted corn, there are no restrictions. Now, if you want to spray Status or Diflex, both of which contain old dicamba with a crop safener, those products are actually approved on what we consider fairly big corn. Here's my point. While some of the leaf cupping that we've seen in the last few years has been from drift or volatility out of soybeans, there's been a lot that's come from late spraying in corn and non-crop areas. Our advice is to only spray dicamba very early in the growing season because every dicamba formulation can volatilize and move off target no matter what you do or how you spray it. Always use dicamba with caution. I'm Darren Hefty.
2: This is not headline news. It's 4th of July weekend, or as dogs know it, the apocalypse. Taylor Swift is expected to get married this weekend in Madison Square Garden, which means for once it'll finally make sense for her to constantly be on camera in a sports arena. Temperatures in New York City could reach 104 degrees tomorrow. Even hotter, the armpits of Taylor's wedding planner. And a daily cup of coffee could lower your risk of liver disease. Unless you're drinking Irish coffee. This is not headline news.

That is Nate Smith with After Midnight and Tyler Hubbard here on Big Country 107.7. Hey, that keyword is coming your way. I'll tell you that keyword here very, very soon, so be listening for that. And then, of course, we're going to hear how you could win 250 gallons of gas powered by A&W, home of the 99-cent ice cream cone. Kevin Talam is out and about. We will hear from him right after this. Let's keep music on now with Kelsey Ballerini. This is Baggage on Big Country 107.7.

0: Kelsey Ballerini and Baggage, Big Country 107.7. That keyword coming your way, so be tuning in for that. I'll tell you that here very shortly. Right now, we're going to send it to Kevin Talam live out and about at A&W. Hello, Kevin.
1: Hello,
0: Kevin.
1: Hello there. We are back here at A&W in Spirit Lake. It's been a busy time. People coming in, getting their lunch. They're getting their ice cream cones, and they're entering for the chance to win 250 gallons of gas, James.
2: Oh, yeah, it's really exciting. Everybody seems to think this free gas thing is a great deal.
1: Well, it sure is. If you're about ready to take a summer vacation and maybe do a road trip this summer, it couldn't come at a better time. And at A&W, you've got some incredible items on your menus, some great meal deals every day of the week.
2: Yeah, we have our awesomely amazing meal deals, which you can get every day. You have a choice of a pork tenderloin, a deluxe cheeseburger, which is a cheeseburger with all the vegetables and mayo, and the Coney cheese dog, and it comes with fries and a frosty mug of root beer for $7.99.
1: Yeah. If you're looking for ice cream, this is the place to come, because you've got the ice cream cones, you've got the polar swirls, you've got the freezes as well.
2: Oh, yeah, and the freezes, if you haven't had one, are amazing. They're like a root beer shake, and they're so refreshing and so delicious.
1: And there's always an A&W nearby. You have multiple locations, not just here in Spirit Lake, James.
2: Oh, yeah, we have Spirit Lake, Spencer, Emmitsburg, and Forest City. And we're all open for the holidays, so we'll be open on the 4th of July and all of the days after, operating our normal hours. So come in and see us and celebrate the 4th.
1: You bet. Here, there, and everywhere this 4th of July weekend, and tomorrow's the big day that we give away the 250 gallons of free gas. And, of course, we can't thank A&W enough. You guys, the presenting sponsor, basically making it possible this summer.
2: Oh, you're so welcome. What better way than to celebrate the 4th with free gas?
1: So come in while you can. Get entered. We're going to be drawing 5 qualifiers from everybody who has come in to register here today. And then tomorrow morning, we do the big drawing here on the Spencer Media Group. So, James, thank you for having us. It's been a pleasure. Great to see you again.
2: Yeah, thank you for coming.
1: Kevin Talam on the Spencer Media Group.
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Ella Langley here on Big Country 107.7. Hey, that keyword coming up. I'll tell you that keyword after this for your chance to win 250 gallons of free gasoline. After this, here's Alan Jackson.

0: Alan Jackson here on Big Country 107.7. It is time for America 250 keyword, powered by A&W, home of the 99-cent ice cream cone. 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So one more time, that keyword is car. Good luck, everyone. Good luck. 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
1: 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September corn is up 1 1/4 at 423 3/4. December, new crop December corn down, or rather up 1/4 at 442 1/2. Soybeans for August up 3 1/4 at 1136 1/2. September, or rather November, up 1/4 at 1149 1/4. Chicago wheat for July down 1 1/4 at 590 3/4. Live cattle for August down 192 at 239.90. October down 160 at 235.10. Feeder cattle for August down 137 at 362.20. September down 167 at 360.50. And lean hogs for July up 52 at 93.87. And August is currently up 167 at 98.70. And that is a check on your markets here on Big Country 107.7.
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That's Morgan Wallen and Don't We Big Country 107.7 News Time on the way. And remember, put this on your calendar, August 7th. Cooper Allen is going to be at Arnold's Park. Here he is with Jesus Saves.

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1: From ABC News, I'm Michelle Franzen. Mediated talks between the U.S. and Iran, according to Pakistan's foreign ministry, are progressing. Iran, though, still has not shown a full commitment to the terms that were laid out in the memo of understanding, including how ships navigate the Strait of Hormuz and whether Iran will make vessels travel a specific route. ABC News contributor and former Defense Department official Mick Mulroy says another major question, whether Iran will allow international weapons inspectors inside the country.
2: It's important for the inspectors, and these are objective international recognized experts in this area to be able to see these facilities to know what it is we're talking about. Is it recoverable? Is it there? I mean, there's a lot of things that they need to do to really set the parameters for that key part of the nuclear negotiations.
1: The heat is on across the majority of states. Triple-digit real and field temperatures could shatter records heading into the July 4th holiday weekend. In Fall River, Massachusetts yesterday, the heat index reached 97 degrees already. Sean Flynn out doing road work and staying hydrated.
3: Drink a lot of water and Pedialyte.
1: Flynn says his employer also provides cold water for workers on those hot days. The Trump administration says it plans a big fireworks display in D.C. for America's 250th birthday. But there are also concerns over the prospect of dangerous air pollution as a result. ABC's Stephen Portnoy explains.
4: The late-night pyrotechnic display is expected to last 40 minutes, making for the biggest fireworks show in memory on the National Mall. But the Washington Post reports the revelry could prompt respiratory issues. The paper cites internal National Park Service documents urging against prolonged exposure to the particulate matter from the 850,000 explosives, saying the fireworks could lead to elevated levels of pollution in D.C., for 3 to 6 hours after the show.
1: On Wall Street this hour, stocks are mixed. 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
10: Good afternoon, George Bauer at the KICD News Desk. Here's what's happening in Northwest Iowa now. No human injuries in a Clay County house fire Tuesday afternoon. Jared Fisher is the Terrell Fire Chief.
11: Terrell and Dickens Fire Department was paged for a house on fire located at 2970 290th Street, which is south and west of Terrell. Dickens Fire arrived first, did a great job. They got the initial knockdown, did interior attack. Started positive pressure ventilation. We did have Milford and Wallingford respond as well for mutual aid resources. Wallingford was canceled en route. Milford did continue with one engine in case we had to do more interior. The fire started in the basement of the residence. That's under investigation, meeting with those folks on Monday. There was extensive damage, smoke and soot throughout the house. The fire, we noticed, was down by the couch in the basement.
10: That fire call came in about 4:45 Tuesday afternoon.
11: Everybody was out of the house. Occupants were safe. I guess we did have some animal casualties.

0: casualties. We had four animals that died, three dogs, and one cat in the fire. We did have Clay County Sheriff's Office, Spencer Ambulance, and some neighbors that were there helping. Again, with the automatic mutual aid, we always have Milford and Wallingford coming, depending on, you know, what we're going to run into. It's a house, and with the heat and everything, you know, we wanted to make sure that we were prepared.
1: Clay County Assessor's website lists the owners of that home as Troy and Jody Cleave. Spencer community continues to remember former Spencer Fire Chief Doug Duncan, who passed away in February.
2: On Tuesday, the three Kiwanis clubs in Spencer, the Daybreakers, High Noon, and After Five clubs, came together to present a $600 donation to Spencer Fire Rescue in memory of Duncan. Deputy Fire Chief Mark Stover says Duncan was a leader who led by example.
3: Chief Duncan believed in community service, and he led by example. He was always looking for someone to step up, encouraging others to get involved. More importantly, I feel he was always willing to step up himself when it was needed.
2: Before retiring from Spencer Fire and Rescue in 2006, Duncan also spent 27 years as an active member of Kiwanis, where he was known for encouraging others to get involved in community service.
1: Well, if you have driven Grand Avenue North this week, you have noticed that the Zylstra Chiropractic Clinic, the medical office that looked like the house, is gone. Ed Myers, the Vice President of Information Technology and Security at the hospital, he says buying that property and removing the structure provides better visibility for the all-important emergency entrance on the highway.
4: We recently acquired that property at the corner of Grand and 11th as part of an intentional expansion. We serve a broad 12-county area, and because we see so many visitors who aren't entirely familiar with Spencer, they routinely are asking for navigation assistance. The acquisition was a strategic move to improve that accessibility and enhance our overall visibility, which provides that clear visual path directly to our emergency department as well as to the hospital in general.
1: Myers says the Dennis Zylstra family was present during the demolition Wednesday, and they have been very supportive of the property transfer.
4: Dr. Zylstra has been a longtime resident and provider in Spencer. We approached him years ago about an interest in his property. When he recently decided to retire, he reached back out to us to ask if we were still interested, and we absolutely are. We're very grateful for this opportunity to improve the hospital visibility and the access for patients and visitors who come to Spencer for their care.
1: Now, although that newly acquired lot abuts a current parking lot at Spencer Hospital, the highway frontage will become green space.
4: We will be extending the walking park along Grand Avenue in front of the hospital. We'll be adding some new signage into that green space to direct patients to the emergency department, which will be very representative of the Grand Avenue architecture. We will also be adding signs along 10th and 12th to guide people clearly to the clinic, the emergency department, and the hospital.
1: One of the next projects at Spencer Hospital will be a reconfiguration of the north entrance. The emergency room is the south entrance. They'll reconfigure the north entrance to make check-ins more convenient. Arnold's Park Amusement Park CEO John Pawsley says attendance this year is nearly identical to 2025.
5: Crowds have been pretty good this year. We've been off to a great start. We're pretty flat year over year from crowds from previous years, but certainly over the last few years we've seen an uptick, especially on the weekends. So, June is always a little hard with school ending and sports throughout the summer, but we see families still showing up and coming out, especially locally here with our season memberships and sales. So we've been happy with what we've seen so far.
1: 2026 is a significant year for the Queen II excursion boat.
5: A few people that were aboard the initial cruise 40 years ago came out and celebrated with us, specifically Mary Kennedy and, of course, her late husband Steve, who captained the boat for many years. And we had a few of our donors who have contributed to making the Queen so successful. And we had a great day of sharing some memories, going out and taking a cruise. And certainly, if you have not been on the Queen II yet this summer, you need to come out. Got a lot of great excursions every day, but also some special dinner cruises and wine and app cruises that you can join in for the summer as well.
1: 4th of July, typically the busiest day of the year in Okoboji, especially when it falls on the weekend. And Pawsley says the park's ready with live music three nights in a row.
5: Thursday night, we have our premium paid show with Whiskey Myers. You can still get tickets online at arnoldspark.com. Our VIP section is all sold out, but plenty of GA. Friday and Saturday, two free shows in a row. Friday night, Not Quite Brothers. They're a high-energy rock cover band that has been playing the area for quite some time. And then on Saturday, the big day, July 4th, we have Raptor. They're a United States Air Force band out of Lubbock Air Force Base, and they are fantastic. They play all the hits from across the years. Fireworks to follow around 10 o'clock. It's a free show.
1: Iowa Great Lakes Chamber of Commerce says the fireworks display will be bigger than normal this year, hard to believe, to celebrate the 250th anniversary. Iowa State Trooper Kevin Krall stopped by the KICD broadcast area this morning, just as he typically does during holidays. He says the Governor's Traffic Safety Bureau is sponsoring a high visibility enforcement project through July 6th.
6: We're going to concentrate on the traffic that's out there because it is a very popular weekend, very heavily traveled roadways coming up. So we're going to be out there enforcing traffic laws on the Side With Us initiatives. That's the seatbelt, the impaired driving, distracted driving, and excessive speeds. And that's going to be our main emphasis out there, and extra emphasis on the OWIs or the impaired driving.
1: Now, Krall says before you go out, have a plan on how you're going to get home.
6: Everybody's seems to have a good idea. We're going to go to the grocery store and we're going to get this particular food so that we can grill it, or we're going to go here and we're going to have fun at this spot, and we're going to take our alcohol with us and do that. Make sure part of that planning is, how am I getting home? Or where am I going to stay after I've used that alcohol? Because we don't want to find that person that is like, well, I think I'm good. Well, if you have to say, I think I'm good, I think you're probably not, is usually the good rule of thumb on that.
1: Iowa State Patrol hoping for fewer crashes and fatalities this year.
6: Understand that we had 8 fatalities last year over the same time period, and 652 crashes with 24 serious injuries, and that's just in one weekend. We can do better than that this year, I hope. And if everybody pays attention to what they're supposed to be doing, drive safe, make those plans ahead so that we don't find ourselves driving impaired. We want everybody to enjoy the weekend, enjoy the celebrations that are out there. It's a 250th celebration. Everybody wants to celebrate this, it seems like, and I don't blame them, but do it responsibly.
1: Iowa State Trooper Kevin Krall, headquarters out of Post 6 in Spencer. That's the latest from the news desk. All of our news can be accessed online, and look for the new Northwest Iowa app for your phone.
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10: Turning to the area funeral announcements for today, graveside services for 72-year-old Denise Gelhaus of Omaha will be this afternoon at 1 at the Waterman Cemetery in Sutherland. Warner Funeralman Spencer in charge of arrangements for 72-year-old Denise Gelhaus of Omaha. Graveside services for 96-year-old Shirley Lowe of St. Paul, Minnesota, formerly of Spencer, will be Friday morning at 10 at Little Sioux Lutheran Cemetery at Milford. Warner Funeralman Spencer in charge of arrangements for 96-year-old Shirley Lowe of St. Paul, Minnesota, formerly of Spencer. Services for 85-year-old Janet Hikens of Spencer will be Friday morning at 10:30 at the Sacred Heart Catholic Church in Spencer, burial at the Evergreen Cemetery. Visitation at the Gielan Funeral Home today, 4 till 7 p.m., with a vigil service at 3:30 this afternoon. Gielan Funeral Home in Spencer in charge of arrangements for 85-year-old Janet Hikens of Spencer. Graveside military services for 77-year-old Joe Henley of Rodman and West Bend, formerly of Ayrshire, will be Friday morning at 11 at the Ayrshire Cemetery. The Mitchell Family Funeral Home in Marshalltown are handling arrangements for 77-year-old Joe Henley of Rodman and West Bend and formerly of Ayrshire. 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

0: They'll be Friday at 5 at Trinity Lutheran Church in Mallard. Visitation is Friday as well, 4 till 6 p.m. at the Trinity Lutheran Church in Mallard. Henry Olson Funeral Home in Estherville in charge of arrangements for 77-year-old Mary Ellen Benz of Estherville and formerly of Mallard. And arrangements for 77-year-old Mr. William Bill Osborne of Milford. The celebration of life is Saturday, July 4th from 1 till 3:30 at the Osborne Family Farm. 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Warner Funeral Home in Spencer handling arrangements for 77-year-old William Bill Osborne of Milford. 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
1: 7-7, it is 12:16, and we have farm news and markets with George Bauer coming up, and also sports with Stephen Cutler. Right now, it's time to check weather. Here's Patrick Hazlett.
2: Thunderstorms really never developed the way the forecasts and models expected Wednesday evening and overnight. However, this morning, a few scattered storms developed across northwest Iowa, parts of northeastern Nebraska, and portions of southwestern Minnesota. While a few stronger storms can't be ruled out, the overall severe weather threat remains quite low. The main concerns would be hail up to the size of quarters and wind gusts between 50 and 60 miles per hour, but as of now, most of that activity has moved out of our area between 11 and noon. The greater concern arrives later tonight into the overnight hours. Conditions will become more favorable for stronger thunderstorms to develop and move across the region. Some storms could organize into a larger complex and produce damaging straight-line winds. The strongest wind gusts could reach 75 to 80 miles per hour. Now, heavy rainfall will also be possible. If storms weaken somewhat as they move in, wind gusts could likely stay closer to 60 miles per hour, but the main threat of heavy rain could increase. Confidence in tonight's forecast is somewhat lower than usual because forecast models have struggled here this morning, and that means the exact timing and strength of tonight's storms may still change over the next coming hours. However, the Storm Prediction Center has placed Lyon, Sioux, Osceola, O'Brien, Dickinson, and Clay counties under an enhanced risk, level 3 of 5 for severe weather. The remaining KICD counties, Emmett, Palo Alto, Kossuth, Pocahontas, Buena Vista, and Cherokee are under a slight risk, level 2 of 5. Keep in mind, this outlook is focused on late this evening, the overnight hours, and early Friday morning, when the greatest threat for strong to severe storms is expected. The atmosphere will still have plenty of energy overnight, so storms will be able to stay strong enough after sunset. The main concern tonight is damaging straight-line winds, especially if storms come together into a larger cluster before moving into the area. Wind gusts of 60 to 75 miles per hour would be possible with the

strongest storms. The atmosphere is loaded with plenty of moisture, which means any storm could produce very heavy downpours in a short amount of time. That could lead to areas of flooding, especially when heavy

0: mainly in the evening. All of Iowa is in a slight risk, level 2 of 5, with the risk of damaging winds and hail. Heavy rainfall could become an increasing concern as multiple rounds of storms, again, continue to move through the same locations throughout this week, so we need to watch for that. Looking ahead to the 4th of July, there is some encouraging news. Current forecast trends suggest much of the day could remain dry. However, with summertime thunderstorm patterns, there's still time for the forecast to change, so we'll continue to watch things closely as the holiday weekend approaches.
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0: Your KICD live Doppler forecast, a 40% chance of thunderstorms continue here this afternoon, highs of 88. For this evening, a 30% chance of thunderstorms, up to a 90% after midnight, again, some of which could be severe, very well likely, so make sure you stay weather aware overnight, lows of 65. For Friday, an 80% chance of thunderstorms during the early morning hours, again, some of which could be severe, slight chance of thunderstorms after the morning hours at 10%, daytime highs of 89. For Friday night, an 80% chance of thunderstorms, again, some of which could be severe, lows of 67. For the 4th of July, only a 30% chance of showers, again, we should stay dry for most of the day on that holiday, the 4th of July, daytime highs fairly warm for the day, highs of 86. For the 4th of July evening, a 30% chance of thunderstorms, at lows of 64. Sunday, mostly sunny, highs of 86. Sunday night, mostly clear, lows of 64. And Monday, mostly sunny, highs of 87. Yesterday, recap, your high was 88 with a low of 68 and 71 at 11:59. Your record temperatures for the second day of July, 104 in 1911 and 44 in 1932. Your sunset this evening, 9:04, while your sunrise tomorrow morning will be at 5:46. Your low for today is 70 at 12:31 this morning. As for rain yesterday as well, 0.07, and this morning we had 0.5 inches here at the KICD studios.
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2: Good afternoon. George Bauer at the KICD Ag Business Desk. July 1st was an important date for the U.S.-Mexico-Canada trade agreements. All three sides were to have signaled their intention to continue. The United States did not. They are watching this issue very closely at the American Farm Bureau Federation.
3: The U.S.-Mexico-Canada agreement, negotiated during the first Trump administration, has officially entered its six-year renewal period. Virginia Houston, the senior director of government affairs for the American Farm Bureau Federation, said the trade agreement is incredibly important for North American agriculture and industry.
4: So July 1st is the official date by which all three parties had to agree to renew the U.S.-Mexico-Canada agreement. USTR announced that they have not agreed to renew it, so we have entered into an annual review process with Canada and Mexico for up to the next 10 years.
3: The review process was outlined when the USMCA agreement was initially signed.
4: When NAFTA, which is the predecessor to USMCA, was renegotiated, it included a novel review clause that said that after 6 years after entry into force, all three countries had to come together to agree if they wanted the agreement to renew. If they did not come to agreement, it would kick off the annual review process, which is what we're in right now.
3: Houston said there is still plenty of work to do, but progress is being made.
4: Currently, the U.S. and Mexico are in bilateral negotiations on trade irritants around USMCA. Canada is being slower to join the party, but we do know that their government wants to be engaged and is also committed to keeping USMCA in place, as is Mexico, which is so important for U.S. agriculture.
3: Stay tuned to FB.org for updates. Chad Smith, Washington.
2: 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Net corn sales of 732,000 metric tons, down 2% from the previous week, down 23% from the prior four-week average. Top buyers were Mexico, Colombia, Portugal, Spain, and Japan. Sales on the books for next year actually outpaced those for the current year. We put 768,000 metric tons of sales on the books for the next export year that kicks off September 1st. Physically, last week, shipped out 1,817,000 metric tons, up 21% week over week and 5% from the four-week average. Destinations primarily Japan, Mexico, Taiwan, South Korea, and Colombia. NAT soybean export sales last week came in at 42,000 metric tons, marketing year low, 91% lower than the previous average, 88% down from the four-week average. Top buyers of our soybeans last week were China, Japan, Taiwan, Malaysia, and Venezuela. 183,000 metric tons on the books for the next export year kicking off September 1st. Physically shipped out 388,000 metric tons, up 79%, but down 11% from the four-week average. Top destinations, Mexico, Japan, China, Egypt, and Indonesia. Let's check out the red meat sales from last week. We had net beef export sales of 126,000 metric tons. That's a marketing year high and noticeably up from the prior week. The top buyers were Chile, Italy, Japan, Hong Kong, and South Korea. Shipped out 129,000 metric tons, also a marketing year high, and the top destinations were Chile, Italy, Japan, Hong Kong, and South Korea. Remember, the red meat sales are on a different schedule. Grain sales, the fiscal year begins September 1st, and the red meat sales are on the calendar year. The calendar year is the fiscal year. Net pork export sales last week, 38,000 metric tons, up 44% from the prior week. Top buyers were Mexico, South Korea, China, Australia, and Japan. Physically shipped out 32,000 metric tons, down 1% week over week. Top destinations, Mexico, Japan, China, South Korea, and Colombia. G.T. Thompson, the Republican from Pennsylvania, chairs the House Ag Committee. He wrote the farm bill, got it passed in the House. Now he's working on a labor bill. He said labor was one of the top priorities he heard from farmers as he traveled the country discussing a farm bill, but the Agriculture Department has no jurisdiction over that area.
5: The issue of agriculture labor kept being brought up. The lack of domestic workforce for these jobs, how cumbersome the H-2A visa program was, and the fact that the cost of ag labor was pushing some farmers to the brink of bankruptcy. There are three main categories of reforms within the Securing Agriculture's Workforce Act: expanding access, controlling costs, and streamlining the overall process.
2: Thompson says the program has not been updated since the Reagan administration. Greg Dowd at the National Milk Producers Federation says his industry has never had access to the program.
6: You that on the 4th of July, they're going to be milking cows. On Christmas Day, they're going to be milking cows. And without help, the cows don't get milked. And when the cows don't get milked, they go to town. And that's the end of the road for the dairy farm. We have to have labor in this country. And for the first time, this bill gets us there.
2: G.T. Thompson to date has already lined up about 50 co-sponsors for the bill, Republicans and Democrats. USDA has a joint project to determine conservation practices on the land. Rod Bain tells us more from the USDA Radio News Service.
7: What in the world does SEAP even mean?
8: In the case of USDA's National Agricultural Statistics Service, SEAP is its Conservation Effects Assessment Project Survey. And Lance Honig of USDA NAS says this is a joint effort.
7: This is actually a survey or a project, call it, that we do in conjunction with NRCS.
8: The Agriculture Department's Natural Resources Conservation Service, the SEAP project's lead agency.
7: And the whole idea, as the name kind of implies, is to gather real information about what practices farmers use around conservation and how effective they are and things of that nature.
8: There is uniqueness about the SEAP survey process. It was established in 2002 as a multi-year process.
7: This will be the third installment of this series over quite a few years.
8: And it is one of the few NAS surveys conducted solely by in-field enumerators. In this case, NAS contracts with the National Association of State Departments of Agriculture to use their enumerators to conduct the SEAP survey.
7: June through August is what I would call the initial or screening type phase, and so NAS will be using our NASDA enumerators to visit farms that were selected for this project, essentially to find out if they're even eligible to participate in the full part of the project. In other words, we've got to make sure they are landowners, that they're meeting the criteria to provide the information that we need. So we want to do a first phase through that.
8: Once eligibility of land ownership is established,
7: anybody who is indeed eligible may be contacted again between November and March of next year. And that's really when we'll get into the guts of collecting the information that is needed. Once all that information is gathered, we'll effectively turn that data over to NRCS. We're working this project with them collectively. And then once NRCS has all of that information, they'll be able to provide some results later on in their SEAP assessments results out on their website.
8: And through the SEAP assessment reports and the data gathered from the surveys,
7: it provides great information that USDA can use to help design programs, to help ensure that the practices that are not only being implemented, that are being supported, are working. It's real information to drive these decisions, make sure that they're science-based and based on what's really happening on the farms across the country.
8: I'm Rod Bain reporting for the U.S. Department of Agriculture in Washington, D.C.
2: There's about a 36-hour lag in the USDA drought monitor. It's released Thursday mornings at 8, but it really reflects conditions as of Tuesday evening. So the effect of all of that rain that's fallen in our area since then has not been taken into account. But as of Tuesday, the areas of D1 moderate drought grew in northwest Iowa. Now it covers most of Plymouth County and the southwest third of Cherokee County here in the broadcast area. 12% of the state now in D1, up from 8% a week ago. The D1 moderate drought in our corner of the state has basically shifted south because Lyon County and northwest Sioux County are now back to abnormally dry. 25% of the state abnormally dry, up from 21% 7 days ago. Most of the KICD broadcast area abnormally dry, except for Pocahontas and Buena Vista counties. They reverted back to normal last week, 67% of the state. Again, as of Tuesday, 67% of Iowa considered normal. That's the latest this noon from the KICD Ag Business Desk. We have markets next.
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2: Futures are currently up a penny at 4.23¾ cents per bushel. We have the December contract, new crop corn, up a quarter at 4.42½, and then the March contract is down a quarter at 4.57½. August soybean futures up 3¼ presently, 11.36½. September new crop, or November unchanged at 11.49½, and then the January bid is up a half a cent at 11.64¼. Soybean meal up 70 cents, $306. Soybean oil up 16 points, 66.84. Chicago wheat right now up a half a penny. Triple-digit losses in cattle. We have August live cattle down $2.37 at $239.60. October lower by $2.10 at $234.62. December off $2.02 at $234.55. February down $1.92 at $235.37. $255 cash deals in Kansas this morning, $255 to $256 in Nebraska, and $403 dress bids, deals in Nebraska. Don't have the cutouts today either for beef or for pork for some reason. That guy's, I guess, already on vacation. August feeder cattle down 322 right now at 360.92. September down 322 at 358.95. October down 342 at 355.87. And the November contract is down 332 at 352.92. August hog futures currently up $1.70 at 98.75. October up 55 cents at 82.05. December down 2 cents at 73.42. And February off 15 cents at 77.10. Iowa Southern Minnesota cash hogs 97.13, the 5-day negotiated average, and $89.70, this morning's formula average. And we don't have the pork cutouts either from USDA's marketing service. Class 3 milk at noon down 3 cents at 16.05. And Wall Street right now is up 151 points at 52,820. 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
16: 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Alec Gordon heading on home to score. 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
19: 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There's the count. We get a three count for the referee. There's the win by four.
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20: The Lakes Conference released their first and second all-conference teams yesterday. Storm Lake and Spencer shared the conference championship in 2026, each having a 6-2 league record. Here is the 2026 All-Lakes Conference second team. Carson Taylor of Storm Lake is the pitcher. Cameron Cohn of Cherokee is the catcher. Infielders include Landon Johnson of Spirit Lake, Sean Comstock of Cherokee, Noah Rapp of Cherokee, and Evan Versteg of Spencer. Outfielders include Wes Walls of Spirit Lake, Azel Garcia of Storm Lake, and Max Tekken of Spencer. The utility designated hitter goes to Garrett Smith of Estherville-Lincoln Central. The All Lakes Conference first team for 2026 looks like this. The pitchers, Aiden Tekken of Spencer, George Lawson of Spencer, and Wyatt Ludvigson of Cherokee. The catchers, Larson Volk of Spencer. Infielders, Luke Schneider of Spirit Lake, Trey Betcher of Storm Lake, Shelton Benlin of Spencer, and Leighton Dunleavy of Estherville-Lincoln Central. Outfielders, Jackson Knutson of Spirit Lake, Trenton Hallett of Spencer, and Jace McCormick of Spencer. And your utility designated hitter, Jax Bajarno of Spirit Lake, and Grady Frieders of Estherville-Lincoln Central. The Lakes Conference Player of the Year is David Gonzalez-Santos of Storm Lake, and the Pitcher of the Year is Brock Edwards, also of Storm Lake. Taking a look at your Thursday sports schedule. Starting out with what's coming up today for high school softball. Non-conference action, Spencer is at home against Boyden-Hole Rock Valley. Spirit Lake goes on the road to take on Hinton. It's going to be Cherokee hosting South O'Brien and Emmitsburg welcoming Estherville-Lincoln Central. Okoboji's at home against Harris Lake Park. MMCRU hosts Unity Christian of Orange City. North Union has a big challenge as they're at home against St. Edmund de Fort Dodge. Alta Aurelia hosts Hartley Melvin Sanborn. West Bend Mallard goes on the road to take on Manson Northwest Webster. Newell Fonda visits Humboldt. And in Twin Lakes Conference action, it's going to be GTRA welcoming Sioux Central. Here's what's coming up today for high school baseball. Spencer's going to be at home for a doubleheader against Unity Christian of Orange City. We will bring you that game on News Radio 102.5 at AM 1240 KICD. First pitch for the first game is scheduled for 5 o'clock. The second game will begin at 7 o'clock. Pre-game will begin at roughly 4:40, again, on News Radio 102.5 and AM 1240 KICD with an audio stream on NorthwestIowaNow.com. Also in high school baseball non-conference play, Estherville-Lincoln Central hosts Hinton. Storm Lake welcomes Ridgeview. And Pocahontas area goes to Humboldt. That's a look at sports on KICD. For Northwest Iowa Now, I'm Stephen Cutler.
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0: 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I'm Nikki Fender. Hey, good afternoon. Music coming up from Dustin Lynch, also Jake Owen and Brett Young. 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
0: Big Country 107.7 live Doppler forecast for this afternoon. There is a slight chance of showers, mainly before 4 o'clock. Mostly cloudy with a high of 88. Tonight, rain and storms likely, mainly in the overnight hours with a low of 65. Tomorrow, showers and thunderstorms likely during the day with a high of 89. And tomorrow night, showers and thunderstorms likely, mainly after 1 a.m. with a low of 66. And Saturday, ID4, there's a chance of showers and thunderstorms. Otherwise, partly sunny with a high of 86. Saturday night, a 30% chance of showers and thunderstorms. Mostly cloudy with a low of 64. Sunny Sunday with a high of 86. Monday, sunny 87. And Tuesday, sunny with a high of 88. Currently, we're at 74% humidity with southerly winds at 9 miles per hour. And a 79 is the current temp. It's going to warm up a little bit up to 88. And you can see the full forecast online anytime at BigCountry1077.com. Good afternoon. I'm Nikki Fender. Music coming your way from Lady A, also Dierks Bentley. Right now, here's Cody Johnson with Till You Can't. Hey, good afternoon. You can

Dierks Bentley here on Big Country 107.7. It is 1:23 on the second day of July. And you know what day it is? It's UFO Day. Oh, yeah. I'm going to tell you why we celebrate UFO Day right after this. Here's Billy Currington. This is We Are Tonight.

0: Happy UFO Day. Oh, that's cool. You know, I didn't realize it was celebrated on two different days. It's celebrated on June 24th and July 2nd. The June 24th day commemorates the first widely reported UFO sighting in the United States by aviator Kenneth Arnold back in 1947, where he described seeing nine unusual objects flying near Mount Rainier, Washington. This event is often considered the beginning of modern UFO phenomena. The July 2nd date, of course, marks the anniversary of the Roswell incident in 1947, where a mysterious object crashed in Roswell, New Mexico, leading to widespread speculation about government cover-ups and extraterrestrial life. So, 1947, that was a year of a couple sightings. The primary goal of World UFO Day is to raise awareness about UFOs and to promote open discussions regarding the existence of extraterrestrial life. It serves as a platform for both serious researchers and casual enthusiasts to come together, share their experiences, and explore the mysteries of the universe. Today encourages people to look up to the skies and consider the possibility that we're not alone in the universe. I like that when they say possibility, really, because seriously, this is a never-ending universe. Of course, there's more life out there. We're not the only ones, that's for sure. So have a good time celebrating UFO Day today by sky-watching events. Maybe do some educational research and, of course, social gatherings. Happy UFO Day. We have good news making the rounds. That's coming up. And also, we have tunes on the way from Frankie Ballard and Old Dominion. The markets have closed, and that's coming up right after this with Stephen Cutler here on Big Country 107.7.
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4: 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September corn up a quarter at 423. New crop December down three quarters at 441 and a half. And March down 1.5 at 456 and a quarter. Soybeans for August up 3 at 1136 and a quarter. New crop November down 1.5 at 1147 and three quarters, with January down 1.5 at 1162 and a quarter. Chicago wheat for July down 1.5 at 590 and a half. Soybean meal for July up 110 at 307.70. Soybean oil for July down 7 at 66.95. In the livestock today, live cattle for August down 260 at 239.22, October down 242 at 234.30, December live cattle down 235 at 234.22, and February down 217 at 235.05. Feeder cattle for August down 352 at 360.62, September down 370 at 358.47, October feeder cattle down 372 at 355.57, and November down 380 at 352.47. Lean hogs for August up 170 at 98.75. October up 52 at 82.02. December lean hogs down 7 at 73.37. And February down 30 at 76.97. That is a look at your closing market prices here on News Radio 102.5 AM 1240 KICD. and Big Country 107.7.
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Big Country 107.7. That was Old Dominion. That was called Making Good Time. And we have some more music coming your way from Bailey Zimmerman and also Rodney Atkins. And good news, making the rounds, coming up right after this. I'm going to tell you about a bunch of great people. Here's Thomas Rhett. This is called What's Your Country Song here on Big Country 107.7.

0: Thomas Red, and what's your country song here on Big Country 107.7? I think my country song is Guys Do It All the Time. That's a good one. All right, so we have good news making the rounds. The Tri Delta sorority has reached an amazing milestone, raising a total of $125 million for St. Jude Children's Research Hospital. Since partnering with St. Jude in 1989, the Tri-Delta members have organized thousands of events to support children battling cancer, from pancake breakfasts to fun runs.
1: Having the opportunity to be a partner with St. Jude, with Tri-Delta, is one of the greatest honors that come with calling ourselves a Tri-Delta.
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0: That is excellent news making the rounds. People getting together and raising money for an excellent cause. And oh, I just love the good news out there. I'm Nikki Thunder with you. Hey, good afternoon. The Spencer Media Group is ready to celebrate America's 250th anniversary this summer. And you can be part of the celebration. Along with A&W, home of the 99-cent ice cream cone, we're giving you the chance to win 250 gallons of free gas. Gasoline. And tune in during the 4 o'clock hour today when Matt will give you that free gas keyword. When you hear that keyword, just go to our website for your chance to qualify. The next day, we will draw three names at random to enter for the free gas. Every qualifying name that we choose will win a t-shirt, a really cool looking t-shirt, America 250 t-shirt. You can enter as many times as you'd like, but remember, you can only qualify the one time. And then tomorrow's the big day. SMG is going to draw one name from all of the qualifiers to win the 250 gallons of gas. Your next fill-up could be on us for a long time. Oh, that is a lot of gas. 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And that is brought to you by the Sewer Doctors, Rise Overhead Door Company, Hy-Vee, Dairy Queen, KB Automotive, Ken Borth Auto, Silver Lake Bar and Grill, and State Line Cooperatives. 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And of course, that is along with A&W, home of the 99-cent ice cream cone. 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There's all kinds of good things on our website. So if you check it out, look at a lot of things happening in the area. You know, you go to the community calendar, and of course, Clay County Fair Concert Series. Yeah, we are so happy to be a part of that as well. And tickets are on sale for all the shows at this year's Clay County Fair. On Saturday, September 12th, it's Cole Swindell and his guests, Ashley Cook and Sean Mayer. On Sunday, September 13th, it is Gabriel Fluffy Iglesias. And then on Monday, September 14th, Lee Greenwood taking the stage with his guest, Jimmy Fortune. And then Tuesday, September 15th, it's Martina McBride and her guest, Abby Callahan. So yes, tickets are on sale now for all the SMG concerts. And you can get details at bigcountry1077.com. 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Hey, good afternoon.

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0: Going on by special request, that is Martina McBride, Independence Day, Big Country 107.7. Don't miss Martina at this year's Clay County Fair, part of the SMG Concert Series, Tuesday, September 15th. 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I'm Matt Groenewald. Hope you're having a great day today on this 4th of July weekend Thursday. It is July 2nd, and taking a look at our national holidays calendar for the day, it's National Wildland Firefighter Day, honoring the dedicated personnel who coordinate their efforts to protect the nation's wildlands. It's also a day to remember the sacrifice made each time a firefighter steps into a wildland fire. It's also National Anisette Day. Aniseed from the anise herb gives anisette its licorice or fennel flavor. It's also Freedom from Fear of Speaking Day. The fear of public speaking, or glossophobia, could actually rattle 75% of the population. This day is for challenging public speaking fears and learning ways to overcome them. Preparation and persistence are the two keys to finding freedom from fear. It's also I Forgot Day for making up for all the important days you have forgotten over the past year. It's for apologizing and sending cards and gifts to everyone you may have forgotten about. And it's also Special Recreation for the Disabled Day, highlighting the importance of providing rec activities for differently abled people. So there are your national holidays for July 2nd. We will run down your forecast next.
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0: Big Country live Doppler forecast. Cloudy skies here this afternoon with a chance for some rain and thunderstorms, mainly until 4 o'clock. Then a chance of some rain after 5 as well. This evening, we'll see partly cloudy skies with those rain and thunderstorm chances, lows in the mid 60s. For tomorrow, cloudy, rain likely, thunderstorms in the morning, then sunny, slight chance of showers and thunderstorms in the afternoon, humid and highs upper 80s. Friday night, rain likely, thunderstorms likely in the evening, humid and lows in the mid-60s. For Saturday, chance for rain and thunderstorms in the morning, then partly sunny and humid, highs mid-80s. More thunderstorm chances for Saturday night. Those are pretty slight chances. Humid and lows in the low 60s. Sunday, sunny, highs mid-80s. Currently, we're at 78 degrees. One off our high of today of 79. We've got cloudy skies and winds out of the east at 6 miles per hour. Get your full forecast at BigCountry1077.com.

Cash, Wrong Hearts, Big Country 107.7. It's time for today's history lesson. Here's On This Day in History for July 2nd, and on this day in 1776, the Second Continental Congress, assembled in Philadelphia, formally adopts Richard Henry Lee's resolution for independence from Great Britain. The vote was unanimous, with only New York abstaining from voting. 1928, the Jenkins Television Corporation, owned by Charles Jenkins, goes on air with W3XK, the first ever television broadcasting station in the United States. 1937, the Lockheed aircraft carrying American pilot Amelia Earhart and navigator Frederick Noonan was reported missing near Howland Island in the Pacific. 1964, then President Lyndon Johnson signs into law

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0: Big Country live Doppler forecast. We've got cloudy skies here this afternoon. That'll continue into the evening with some thunderstorm chances and rain chances this evening. And then kind of supposed to clear out for a while, hopefully tonight when everyone's out. And then come back again, maybe some chances after midnight tonight for rain. Lows mid-60s, southeast winds 5 to 10. Cloudy with rain likely and thunderstorm chances for Friday morning. Then mostly sunny with a slight chance of afternoon thunderstorms. Humid and highs upper 80s tomorrow. Rain likely and with thunderstorms likely Friday evening. Humid and lows mid-60s. Saturday, chance for thunderstorms in the morning. Then humid and partly sunny, highs mid-80s. Slight thunderstorm chances Saturday night with lows in the low 60s. Humid, of course, as well. Sunday, sunny, highs mid-80s. Then Monday, again, sunny highs, mid-80s. Today's high has been 79. Right now, we're at 76 degrees with cloudy skies. Winds out of the east, 8 miles per hour. Get your full forecast anytime at BigCountry107.7.com.

0: 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This Saturday night at 10 o'clock will be the Spencer Fireworks Show at the Clay County Fairgrounds. 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

0: 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Let's check into the Comedy Corner. 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
1: Hey, I saw something interesting today on social media. Somebody posted a very strong political opinion. And somebody replied, "Good point, I changed my mind." Here's something I've learned about social media. The expression "just saying" ain't never preceded by a compliment. When I tweet, I never want to try to sound too young, but I also don't want to sound too old. And I saw Metallica in concert. They're great. And I wanted to tweet that they were great, but I didn't want to come off like an old fuddy-duddy. But I also didn't want to try to sound like a young whippersnapper. So I settled on, "Boy, these fellas sure know had a boogie." I think I hit the sweet spot. All my followers thought I was the cat's pajamas.
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0: 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It's time for Random Facts. Here are your five random facts for today. Number one, your phone may be phantom vibrating. Many people feel their phone buzz even when it didn't. Your brain gets so addicted to notifications, it can literally invent them. Number two, speaking of your brain, it's biased towards bad news because our brains have evolved to prioritize survival over happiness. Number three, listening to music has been shown to reduce our perception of physical pain. Now, it doesn't eliminate pain, but it does change how your brain processes it, so you might not feel the pain as much when some music's on that you like. Number four, Africa is really, really big. It's so huge, it's larger than the United States, China, India, and most of Europe combined, landmass-wise. But because of map distortions, we really underestimate how big Africa really is. And number five, some people taste words. It's like seeing colors. Lexical gustatory synesthesia causes people to experience specific tastes when they hear or read a certain word. Like the word jail can make you taste cold bacon, for example. Those are your five random facts for Thursday.
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2: Good afternoon. This is Financial Advisor Jen Irvin from Edward Jones, bringing you the Daily Financial Market Report. Equity markets were mixed on Thursday following the June payrolls report, which showed non-farm employment rose by 57,000, below expectations for a gain of more than 100,000, while the unemployment rate ticked down to 4.2%. From a leadership perspective, growth sectors such as technology and communication services were among the laggards, weighing on the tech-heavy NASDAQ, which declined 0.8% on the day. Contrarily, the Dow fared better, gaining over 1%, aided by strong gains in Apple and Microsoft. Additionally, defensive sectors such as utilities, healthcare, and consumer staples outperformed, each rising by over 2%. The Dow closed up 594 points, or 1.14%, at 52,899. The NASDAQ closed down 207 points, or 0.8%, at 25,833. The S&P 500 closed down 1 point, or 0.01%, at 7,483. And in the bond market, 10-year Treasury yields are trading at 4.49%. 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If you would like additional information, please contact me at 262-0142.
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Stick around. I've got your final America 250 keyword coming up. 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That keyword, I'll tell you after music from Dylan Scott, Cody Johnson, and Bailey Zimmerman. Plus, we'll check your forecast after this. S-P-

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5: Big Country Live Doppler forecast: cloudy tonight, chance for rain and thunderstorms in the evening, then rain likely after midnight tonight with lows in the mid-60s. Tomorrow, cloudy, rain likely with thunderstorm chances in the morning, then sunny but a slight chance of rain and thunderstorms Friday afternoon, humid and highs in the upper 80s. Friday night, rain likely with thunderstorms likely in the evening, humid and lows in the mid-60s. For Saturday, partly sunny, chance for rain and thunderstorms in the morning, then humid and highs in the mid-80s. Get your full forecast at BigCountry1077.com.

what you need, boys. And they said, you know, all the others went and cashed out. We got the subdivision all mapped out. It'll sit right here on this land, and you could leave town a rich man. And he said, boys, whatever you're offering, it won't be enough.

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A big shout out to our hardworking hero of the week. 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

0: Megan Maroney, Beautiful Things, Big Country 107.7. It's time for Weird News. Here's today's Weird News story. There's a new club for young people that want to just go to a park in New York City and lie down. They use it to combat the stress of hustle culture. Here's Malia Simone of Club Rest Stop.
1: If you haven't heard, I am starting a free third space for people who just want to lie down and have a break. This is good for the people who are retiring from hustle culture. If your nervous system is shot and you feel overwhelmed, come to Club Rest Stop. 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You're tired of every social activity revolving around productivity. You miss third spaces that don't require spending money. You want to slow down without feeling guilty about it. And you want a free activity that leaves you feeling better than when you started.
0: Burned out Gen Zers are joining lie down clubs to recover from hustle culture. And that's weird news.
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0: ABC News, I'm Michelle France, and a three-time U.S. Olympian has been indicted in connection with alleged vandalism at the Lincoln Memorial Reflecting Pool.
1: The single count, destruction of property worth more than $1,000, carries up to 10 years in prison. Olympic canoeist David Hearn insists he did not rip the lining of the reflecting pool, but merely touched the end of a loose piece of it. U.S. Attorney Jeanine Pirro.
2: National Park Service employees observed Hearn actually forcefully and violently pulling up and removing the bottom liner with both hands.
1: Hearn's attorney calls the charges outrageous and says they should be alarming to every American. Stephen Portnoy, ABC News, Washington.
0: Fire crews are battling multiple blazes in eight western states. In Colorado, the Aspen Acres fire is the largest. It's 0% contained. A major heat wave also gripping much of the country heading into the July 4th weekend. This is ABC News.
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7: From the news desk at Northwest Iowa Now with the latest news for Northwest Iowa, I'm Anthony Gonzalez. An Emmitsburg woman faces an OWI charge following a two-vehicle crash near rural Ruthven on Sunday. According to a release from the Palo Alto County Sheriff's Office, deputies were dispatched June 28th at approximately 8:13 p.m. after reports of a two-vehicle accident at the intersection of 370th Avenue and 360th Street. Investigators say 65-year-old Deborah Lee Metz of Emmitsburg was driving a 2016 Ford Explorer southbound on 370th Avenue when she reached the intersection with 360th Street. She allegedly failed to obey stop sign and yield the right-of-way while attempting to turn east. At the same time, a 2015 Jeep Wrangler driven by a juvenile female was traveling eastbound on 360th Street and approaching the intersection. At the intersection, the two vehicles collided. No injuries were reported in the crash, and damage to the vehicles was estimated at approximately $10,000 each. An Iowa Department of Transportation stop sign was also damaged, with losses estimated at $200. Following an investigation, Metz was arrested and charged with first offense operating while intoxicated, a serious misdemeanor, and failure to obey stop sign slash yield right-of-way, a simple misdemeanor. She was booked into the Palo Alto County Jail pending an initial appearance before a magistrate. Palo Alto County Emergency Medical Services, the Ruthven Fire Department, and Wickman's Towing assisted at the scene. Motorists traveling along Grand this week noticed that the Zylstra Chiropractic Clinic, the medical office that looked like a house, is gone. Ed Meyer, the Vice President of Information Technology and Security, says buying the property and removing the structure provides better visibility for the all-important emergency entrance off the highway.
8: We serve a broad 12-county area, and because we see so many visitors who aren't entirely familiar with Spencer, they routinely are asking for navigation assistance.
7: Meyer says the Dennis Zylstra family was present during the demolition on Wednesday and has been very supportive of the property transfer. Although the newly acquired lot abuts a current parking lot at Spencer Hospital, the highway frontage will become a green space.
8: We will be extending the walking park along Grand Avenue in front of the hospital. We'll be adding some new signage into that green space to direct patients to the emergency department, which will be very representative of the Grand Avenue architecture. We will also be adding signs along 10th and 12th to guide people clearly to the clinic, the emergency department, and the hospital.
7: One of the next projects at Spencer Hospital will be a reconfiguration of the north entrance to make check-ins more convenient. Many governmental agencies will be taking Friday off as the official Independence Day holiday. City buildings in Spencer and the landfill will be closed. The Estherville City Hall, Library, and Transfer Station will be closed on Friday. And the Library and Transfer Station will also be closed on Saturday. And all offices at the Clay County Courthouse and Administration Building will be closed on Friday. Spencer Fire Chief Jesse Colson is reminding residents to put safety first when handling fireworks ahead of the Independence Day holiday. Colson says recent changes to Iowa law have standardized the dates and times when fireworks can legally be discharged, making regulations more consistent across communities throughout the state.
9: Well, one of the most important things we need to remember is that you can light off fireworks and that there are certain dates and times that that's accessible or allowable, and that is July 3rd from 9 a.m. to 10 p.m., unless that falls on a Saturday or Sunday immediately preceding, in which you can go till 11 p.m. But basically, 9 a.m. to 10 p.m. on July 3rd are the acceptable times in the city of Spencer. July 4th, 9 a.m. to 11 p.m., that's accessible too or allowable. And then on December 31st, I'll just throw this out there, December 31st is another one, date that we can actually light them off and celebrate the New Year's, and that's from 9 a.m. through 12:30 a.m. on January 1.
7: While some celebrations may legally continue until 11 o'clock p.m., Colson encourages residents to be mindful of others in the community.
9: Those are the law, and that's the code. But yeah, we also want to be courteous to our neighbors, pets, children, other community members too. So at 10 p.m., that's a good rule of thumb. Law does state up until 11 if it falls within those parameters.
7: Colson encourages residents to celebrate responsibly and to be considerate of others this holiday. Iowa law enforcement agencies across the state are increasing traffic enforcement efforts as part of the STARS, STRIPES, and Sober Rights campaign. The Governor's Traffic Safety Bureau-sponsored High Visibility Enforcement Project runs from July 2nd through July 6th. Iowa State Trooper Kevin Kroll says the Iowa State Patrol will partner with local law enforcement agencies to focus on traffic safety during one of the busiest travel periods of the year.
10: We're going to concentrate on the traffic that's out there because it is a very popular weekend, very heavily traveled roadways coming up. So we're going to be out there enforcing traffic laws on the Side With Us initiatives. That's the seatbelt, the impaired driving, distracted driving, and excessive speeds. And that's going to be our main emphasis out there, and extra emphasis on the OWIs or the impaired driving.
7: Along with increased enforcement, Kroll is encouraging Iowans to make transportation plans before consuming alcohol.
10: Everybody seems to have a good idea. We're going to go to the grocery store and we're going to get this particular food so that we can grill it, or we're going to go here and we're going to have fun at this spot and we're going to take our alcohol with us and do that. Make sure part of that planning is, how am I getting home? Or where am I going to stay after I've used that alcohol? Because we don't want to find that person that is like, well, I think I'm good. Well, if you have to say, I think I'm good, I think you're probably not, is usually the good rule of thumb on that.
7: The STARS, STRIPES, and Sober Rights campaign continues through Sunday, July 6. The Iowa DNR wants you to spread the word and not the weed. Fisheries biologist Andrew Carlson says invasive organisms are frequently spread by watercraft and the trucks and trailers that move them from water body to water body.
11: Many of our invasive species were introduced by humans, including common carp and Eurasian water milfoil. Curly leaf pondweed is a big problem here in the Iowa Great Lakes, but we'd like to remind people to clean, drain, and dry their boats and trailers. There's going to be a lot of people out this weekend. Beware of aquatic vegetation that's attached to your equipment. Be sure to pull the drain plug and allow that water to drain out of the boat.
7: But most aquatic hitchhikers should die if you let your boat sit for several days before placing it in a different lake. And the latest U.S. Drought Monitor was released on June 30th, with the map being published today, Thursday, July 2nd. Here's Patrick Hazlett with more.
12: The latest U.S. drought monitor was released on June 30th with a map published today, Thursday, July 2nd. It shows D1 moderate drought conditions beginning to creep into portions of Cherokee County as well as far eastern Palo Alto County. Otherwise, more than 80% of the area remains in a D0 abnormally dry conditions, while roughly half of Buena Vista County and all of Pocahontas County have zero drought. Of course, we are expecting significant changes following the rainfall and severe storms that have moved across the region this week. In addition, plenty of heavy rain is expected over the next couple of nights, especially tonight, which could lead to further improvements in drought conditions.
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7: 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Graveside services for 96-year-old Shirley Lowe of St. Paul, Minnesota, formerly of Spencer. That will be Friday, July 3rd at 10 o'clock a.m. at the Little Sioux Lutheran Cemetery in Milford. Warner Funeral Home in Spencer is in charge of arrangements for 96-year-old Shirley Lowe of St. Paul, Minnesota, formerly of Spencer. A funeral service for 85-year-old Janet Hikins of Spencer will be Friday, July 3rd at 10:30 a.m. at the Sacred Heart Catholic Church in Spencer. Burial will be at the Evergreen Cemetery north of Spencer. Visitation will be at Gillen Funeral Home from 4 o'clock to 7 o'clock p.m. on Thursday, July 2nd, with a vigil service beginning at 3:30 p.m. Gillen Funeral Home is in charge of arrangements for 85-year-old Janet Hikins of Spencer. Graveside military services for 77-year-old Joe Henley of Rodman and West Bend, and formerly of Ayrshire. Those will be Friday, July 3rd at 11 o'clock a.m. at the Ayrshire Cemetery. The Mitchell Family Funeral Home in Marshalltown is in charge of arrangements for 77-year-old Joe Henley of Rodman and West Bend, and formerly of Ayrshire. Services for 77-year-old Mary Ellen Benz of Esterville, formerly of Mallard. Services will be held on Friday, July 3rd at 5 o'clock p.m. at Trinity Lutheran Church in Mallard. Visitation will be Friday, July 3rd from 4 o'clock p.m. until 6 o'clock p.m. at Trinity Lutheran Church in Mallard. Henry Olson Funeral Home of Esterville is in charge of arrangements for 77-year-old Mary Ellen Benz of Esterville, formerly of Mallard. Services for 77-year-old Mr. William Osborne of Milford. Celebration of Life will be held on July 4th from 1 o'clock to 3:30 p.m. at Osborne Family Farm. They will have a private family burial. Warner Funeral Home of Spencer is in charge of arrangements for 77-year-old Mr. William Osborne of Milford. And that concludes your local area funeral announcements. For full announcements, you can visit our station websites at BigCountry1077.com and NorthwestIowaNow.com.
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12: Several weather features will help storms develop later today, tonight, and overnight. One boundary left behind by storms in North Dakota moved into the area early this afternoon, a handful of hours ago, and is mainly near and south of Highway 14, well out of our coverage area. And then another boundary remains near Interstate 90, which helped spark this morning's thunderstorms. The first round of storms is already developing as of a few hours ago along the North Dakota boundary. These storms will mainly affect areas near and north of Interstate 90. Some storms could become severe, with the main threats being hail up to 2 inches in diameter and winds up to 70. A brief tornado cannot be ruled out, but that threat remains low. This first round of storms should weaken later this evening. The bigger concern comes tonight as another disturbance moves into the region, helping trigger a second round of thunderstorms. Now, these storms are expected to grow into a large complex and move east across the area near and south of Interstate 90. The main threat with these overnight and early tomorrow morning will be damaging straight line winds up to 75 miles per hour. A tornado or two may be possible, but that threat will depend on how storms evolve. And then also heavy rain is also expected, which could lead to localized flooding. Friday may start off somewhat quieter, with only a few leftover showers possible. However, another round of strong to severe thunderstorms could develop by early Friday evening and continue overnight. At this time, forecast models show another larger storm complex that could track near the Missouri River Friday night. If it does develop, the main threats again would be 70 mile per hour winds, large hail up to golf ball sized, and heavy rainfall and possible flash flooding. There is still some uncertainty about exactly where these storms will form and track, since much of it depends on how tonight's storms evolve. Any severe weather threat should come to an end by early Saturday morning. Now, as for your 4th of July outlook, currently looks better, with the strongest storms expected to stay well off to our south. However, a few showers are still possible and could

0: affect holiday plans, so it's too early to determine exactly where the timing and location will be. Additional chances for showers and thunderstorms remain in the forecast through the remainder of the holiday weekend and early next week. Temperatures are expected to stay on the warm side, generally in the 80s, with a few locations possibly reaching the lower 90s. Your KICD Live Doppler forecast: a flood watch remains in effect through Friday morning at 7 a.m. and 10 a.m. For tonight, a 50% chance of thunderstorms, then an 80% chance of showers, lows 65. For tomorrow, a 60% chance of showers overnight likely, then a slight chance of thunderstorms at 20%, highs of 88. Tomorrow night, a 70% chance of both thunderstorms and showers, some of which could be severe, lows of 66. For the 4th of July, a chance of showers at 30%, then a slight chance of thunderstorms at 20, highs of 84. 4th of July evening, a 30% chance of showers, lows of 63. Sunday, mostly sunny, highs of 84. Sunday night, mostly clear, lows of 62. And Monday, mostly sunny, highs of 85. Yesterday recap, your high was 88 with a low of 68 and 71 at 11:59. And as for rain, we also received 0.07. Your record temperatures for this day: 104 in 1911 and 44 in 1932. Your sunset this evening 9:04, while your sunrise tomorrow morning will be at 5:46. Your low for today is 70 at 12:31 this morning. Also this morning, we received 5/10 of an inch of rainfall here at the KICD studios. 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
3: Closing up your market prices for the week. September corn up a quarter at 423. New crop December down three quarters at 441 and a half. And March down one and a half at 456 and a quarter. Soybeans for August up three at 1136 and a quarter. New crop November down one and a half at 1147 and three quarters. With January down one and a half at 1162 and a quarter. Chicago wheat for July down one and a half at 590 and a half. Soybean meal for July up 110 at 307.70. Soybean oil for July down 7 at 66.95. In the livestock today, live cattle for August down 260 at 239.22. October down 242 at 234.30. December live cattle down 235 at 234.22. And February down 217 at 235.05. Feeder cattle for August down 352 at 360.62. September down 370 at 358.47. October feeder cattle down 372 at 355.57, and November down 380 at 352.47. Lean hogs for August up 170 at 98.75. October up 52 at 82.02. December lean hogs down 7 at 73.37, and February down 30 at 76.97. That is a look at your closing market prices here on News Radio 102.5 AM 1240 KICD. 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
1: For Eric Jones, the recent NASCAR Cup Series visits to two road courses slightly derailed a spate of good finishes for the Legacy Motor Club number 43 team. Jones, however, is feeling optimistic as he sees this weekend's return to Chicagoland Speedway, a track where he collected two top tens in three starts, as a positive.
6: We were having a great stretch there of races, and then the road courses haven't been great for us. So Chicago, I think, is a place we're all looking forward to. I felt like I ran good there, and I think for us, just as a team and where we're at and where we run well, a track like Chicago with a lot of character and roughness and high wear, I think will be good for us. Also, having a practice there, I think, is good for us. Having a real practice session as a two-car team is a big deal.
1: I'm Susie Armstrong. This is NASCAR Today on the Motor Racing Network.

0: Old Dominion coming home. Big Country 107.7. I'm Matt Groenewald, and this Saturday night at 10 o'clock will be a great fireworks display at the Clay County Fairgrounds in Spencer. And once again, our sister station, Pure Oldies 98.3, will be the official soundtrack as the fireworks light up the sky. So listen for your patriotic favorites starting right at 10 p.m. this Saturday night. They go right along with the fireworks, and they sync them up. It is awesome to see with that music. So check that out. That's on Pure Oldies 98.3. That's brought to you by Go Gutters and Go Foamit, Community State Bank, Flooring America, and A&W.
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1: 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NASCAR this weekend is the Eero 400 from the Chicagoland Speedway. 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
2: For the first time since 2019, Chicagoland Speedway is back. And even though it's been 6 seasons without racing there, Joey Logano is going for his 7th straight top 10 at that racetrack. Here's what he had to say about the return.
4: Yes, but it was a great track. I just remember it being wide, being able to move around the racetrack a lot. I heard the bumps are getting worse, so I'm curious to see what that's like. I'm excited they're bringing the racetrack back, hopefully for a while, but we'll see. I kind of wrote that one off. I figured I was never going to get to see that place again, but pretty excited to see it again.
2: Denny Hamlin recently completed a tire test at Chicagoland. Here were his takeaways.
5: Gosh, it's been so long since I've raced there, and we hadn't run there in the next-gen car. So my thing was, I don't remember the track being that rough, but we also used to, last time we ran there, we had suspension on the car. now with the underbody being the main source of downforce, we have to run our car so low, which makes the track feel bumpier than I remember.
2: Kyle Larson also participated in the tire test, and by the way, he's still searching for his first win there.
6: It was really fast, had a lot more grip than I was expecting it to have, and a little less fall off than I was expecting it to have, but a challenging track, super rough surface, and excited to get there.
2: Carson Hocevar has never raced there, but he recently checked out the state of the facility.
7: I mean, it looks really clean. I've seen photos and everything. They did a really good job, and honestly, it was in pretty good shape. Other than the pedestrian tunnel, it looked like it was, just needed a quick power wash and, some weed eater, and you'd be good to go.
2: It's going
7: to
2: be one heck of a 4th of July weekend in Chicago. 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
4: Your Big Country Live Doppler forecast. A flood watch remains in effect through Friday morning. Otherwise, tonight, a 90% chance of thunderstorms overnight, some of which could be strong to severe, lows of 65. Tomorrow, an 80% chance of thunderstorms in the morning, some of which

could be severe highs of 89, and tomorrow night an 80% chance of thunderstorms. For more on your weather, log online to BigCountry1077.com.

0: 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I'm Matt Groenewald. 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